I'm Mason Reed. George Pino, a South Florida real estate broker, was found not guilty of vessel homicide and manslaughter in connection with a 2022 boat crash that killed his daughter's friend, 17-year-old Lucy Fernandez. The jury reached a verdict in just 2 hours. Pino, who was driving the boat, was emotional after the verdict, while prosecutors expressed their disagreement with the outcome, noting that families affected by the tragedy will continue to face lasting consequences. Mike Monaco from ESPN is gearing up for the big championship showdown between North Carolina and Oklahoma. Both teams are set to clash for the national title in a must-watch game. Fans are eagerly anticipating what should be an exciting battle on the court. Tune in for all the action as these two powerhouses fight for glory. The news stream, powered by Seaboard Networks, delivering smarter radio,

provided in part by the students and staff of Kutztown University Radio. I'm Mike Reggs. 2,098 students have been named to the Spring 2026 Dean's List at Kutztown University. To be eligible for the Dean's List, an undergraduate student must be registered for at least 12 credits and have a minimum grade point average of 3.60. Students who have requested privacy under FERPA were not listed. You can see the full 2026 Dean's List by going to our Kutztown University Radio Facebook page and scrolling back to a post we made on June 10. Congratulations to the students on the Spring 2026 Dean's List. In other campus news, the Kutztown University Council of Trustees has approved its new slate of officers, highlighting the council's June 2026 board meeting. Kevin Harden Jr., Esquire of the class of 07, was elected chair, while Phillips Armstrong of the class of 1971 was elected vice chair, and Sandy Green elected secretary to two-year terms beginning July 1st. In other business, the KU Council of Trustees approved the meeting minutes from April, approved internship agreements with various institutions, approved school-based internship agreements with Owen J. Roberts School District in Pottstown, Phillipsburg School District in Phillipsburg, Southern Lehigh School District in Center Valley, String Theory Schools in Philadelphia, Phoenixville Area School District in Phoenixville, Wissahickon School District in Ambler, and Lancaster-Lebanon IU 13. We check news hourly on KUR.

You know, I'm having a ball on a back nine. I got the view from the clubhouse turn. Just running the changes on the driving ranges, waiting for the grass to

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What I really dig is those little cars. I'm thinking to have my own teas made up. Say, bebop, bebop teas. Put a ball on a bebop tee, goes where it pleases. Free, ball's free.

The sketches you find on the album released by Keith O'Rourke called Sketches from the Road are wonderful works of art, musical pictures of places he's gone and things he's done. I'm David Bassey, Port N-O-L-A, the port of New Orleans. Let's listen to Keith O'Rourke from Sketches from the Road.

recorded in late October of 2016 at OCL Studios in Chestermere, Alberta, and saxophonist Keith O'Rourke, with Andre Wickenheiser playing the trumpet and flugelhorn, John Day at the piano, Cody Hutchinson on the bass, and Tyler Hornsby playing the drums. Sketches from the Road and the song Port N-O-L-A, Port of New Orleans. Bob Dureau no longer with us, but his music lives on, album after album of quirky, wild, wild cuts. This is one of the wildest, the coffee song. They got a lot of coffee in Brazil. Bob Dureau, too much coffee.

smells like the percolator. Her perfume was brewed right on the grill. Why, they can percolate the ocean in Brazil. When your ham and eggs need savor, coffee ketchup gives them flavor. Coffee pickles way I sell the deal.

I call my local buyer, tell him that I'll pay, I always will. I got to have that special coffee from Brazil. Other folks are drinking chocolate fizz and fazz and other pop, but I still got to have my caffeine through.

from Canada to Brazil and back to Canada by way of New York City, Black Gardenia and the album Lucky Star. The song That's My Desire. 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

from December the 1st, 1967. Lee plus three, McCoy Tyner, Herbie Lewis, and Joe Chambers, with Lee Morgan at the trumpet and McCoy's composition, Lee plus three, Tender Moments from McCoy Tyner. And preceding that, Christian Sands at the piano, and the album Reach, a tribute to pianist Chick Corea, a melody, Armando, a melody from Anthony Armando, Chick Corea, born in 1941, and Taken Out the Park in Armando's Song by Christian Sands. Here's guitarist Andreas Varade, Story.

kind of a family band. Andreas Rade, Story is the song. The Quest is the album. On Resonance and Quest Records. Consider this. You can present your business's message to our loyal Jazz with David Bassi listeners. 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

A big band working as one mind, the genius plus soul. It's Ray Charles and the orchestra. Anthology is where I found it. Anthology on Rhino Records. It's the masters from Atlantic Records.

classics like Hit the Road Jack, Georgia on My Mind, One Mint Julep, Unchain My Heart. I could go on, but I won't. That one called Hallelujah, I Love Her So, in a live setting, the big band, Ray Charles. Preceding that, Theo Kroeker and the trumpeter with vibraphonist Stefan Harris from Afrophysicist on OK Records, and Stevie Wonder's composition, Visions. Visions followed by Hallelujah, I Love Her So, Ray Charles and the orchestra. How about Confessin'? This is a classic old-time song, Confessin', and Larry Kuntz, the guitar from 2018, and a vocalist in the lower register, young lady named Kate Reed, the heart already knows.

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I'm Mason Reed. Federal investigators say the Surfside condo collapse that killed 98 people in June 2021 began weeks earlier due to structural failures. The National Institute of Standards and Technology found that two connections between garage columns and the pool deck failed, causing cracks and leading to the collapse on June 24. The report also noted that the pool deck's construction did not meet design requirements and had needed repairs dating back to 1996. A final report is in progress. A federal judge is investigating a controversial settlement that granted President Trump and his family immunity from past tax audits. A group of former IRS and Justice Department officials argue the deal is improper and could create separate tax rules for the president compared to regular Americans. They claim the agreement interferes with tax audits and undermines fairness in the tax system. The judge reopened the case after these officials raised concerns over the legality of the settlement. The news stream, powered by Seaboard Networks, delivering smarter radio,

part by the students and staff of Kutztown University Radio. I'm Mike Reggs. The All-In Campus Democracy Challenge has recognized the colleges and universities that have earned the highly established Action Plan Seal of Recognition, and this includes Kutztown University. All In has developed this seal of recognition for higher education institutions with strong action plans to increase nonpartisan democratic engagement by promoting civic learning, political engagement, and college student voter participation. Action plan strength is determined by reviewing campus action plans with the Strengthening American Democracy Action Planning Rubric. In other news, across Pennsylvania, school districts are facing critical shortages of certified special education teachers impacting students who rely on specialized support to thrive. Kutztown University is taking action to address this need with the launch of an accelerated tuition-free certification pathway designed to prepare more highly qualified educators faster. The new initiative, called ASPIRE, Accelerated Special Education Program for In-Service Resident Educators, enables certified teachers and recent graduates who have passed student teaching to earn their PK through 12 special education add-on certification in just 15 months. Kutztown University is among a select group of institutions in Pennsylvania leading innovative state-supported efforts to reimagine educator preparation, removing financial barriers, accelerating pathways, and directly responding to workforce shortages in high-need areas. We check news hourly on KUR.

Born December 7, 1975, Pat Bianchi is known as one of the 10 best organists in jazz. He won that award from Downbeat in 2010. He took up piano at age 7 and began formal lessons at age 12. He studied classical piano at the Eastman School of Music and jazz piano at Berklee School of Music. I'm David Bassi. In the Moment was recorded in late August and early September 2016. Here's Pat Bianchi.

Miles Davis, Gil Evans melody, recorded by Pat at the organ with Paul Bolenbeck guitar and Byron Landon playing the drums, recorded in 2016 for Savant Records. And the album, In the Moment, the song Barracudas. Well, let's listen now to Marty Elkins, shall we? These Foolish Things, a deep standard from her album Fat Daddy on Nagelhair Records.

Released in Germany on Nagel Hair Records. Fat Daddy's the album for Marty Elkins. 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

A Dark Lament of Apartment Life, Paul Simon, and a host of wonderful musicians, including on that cut, John Patitucci, Joel Weinhardt at the piano, Paul Simon, percussion and vocals, and his composition, One Man's Ceiling is Another Man's Floor. And this comes from a 2018 release where Mr. Simon is found redoing a lot of his classics that needed a little dusting off and updating. In the Blue Light, Paul Simon with Wynton Marsalis and others redoing his own material. Preceding that, Full Tilt from pianist Adam Schulman. Adam Schulman with Fantasy in D flat, followed by One Man's Ceiling is Another Man's Floor from Paul Simon. Well, let's continue on with music that comes from Steve Schlegel. Inception is the title of the song, and Steve Schlegel with Lawrence Fields piano, Gerald Cannon bass, and Bill Stewart playing the drums. This one on Panorama Records and out in 2017. Saxophonist Steve Schlegel and the album Alto Manhattan. The song Inception.

Alto Man, Steve Slagle. Alto Manhattan, Latino for Upper Manhattan, the area in New York he's called home for many years. Consider this. You can present your business's message to our loyal Jazz with David Bassi listeners. Enjoy the benefits of reaching a nationwide audience of high-minded individuals that share your love of the arts. Simply hit the Ask Dave button at davidbasse.com and request we send you all the details.

Fader. Fiddle-dee-dee-dee.

Jimmy Heath composition, and that one, Gingerbread Boy, with Kurt Elling doing the vocals and Lawrence Hopgood at the piano. The Messenger, back when they were on Blue Note Records in 1997, when they would get nominated for Grammys year after year after year, and not win Grammys, but change of label, this and that, a little bit of adjustment. And Kurt Elling, still on top. Kurt Elling, The Messenger, from 1997, and Jimmy Heath's complicated outing called Gingerbread Boy. Preceding that, Rich Holly III and The Literature, an album that came out in 2018 on Pine Eagle Records, made in Portland, Oregon, and a cover of an Ornette Coleman classic, Broadway Blues. Rich Holly III, The Literature, followed by Kurt Elling and Lawrence Hopgood from The Messenger. Here's one with an unusual title, Bite Then Bark. Takuya Kuroda at the trumpet with Corey King, Jamal Sawyer, Takeshi Obayashi, Rahsaan Carter, and Adam Jackson.

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I'm Mason Reed. President Trump's acting director of national intelligence, Bill Polt, has begun layoffs at the agency as promised. Polt aims to cut hundreds of jobs, particularly at the National Counterterrorism Center. Trump has previously stated the office's staff size is too large and supports the downsizing efforts. Polt took over late last week and is expected to continue the process in the coming days. The White House has deferred comments to the Office of the Director of National Intelligence. Federal investigators say the Surfside condo collapse that killed 98 people in June 2021 began weeks earlier due to structural failures. The National Institute of Standards and Technology found that two connections between garage columns and the pool deck failed, causing cracks and leading to the collapse on June 24. The report also noted that the pool deck's construction did not meet design requirements and had needed repairs dating back to 1996. A final report is in progress. The new stream, powered by Seaboard Networks, delivering smarter radio,

on KUR provided in part by the students and staff of Kutztown University. I'm Mike Greggs. The Pennsylvania German Cultural Heritage Center will host the second annual Pennsylvania German Day, 10 a.m. to 3 p.m., Saturday, June 27th at Kutztown University. Located on the historic Sheridan Farmstead, Pennsylvania German Day will showcase a sampler of Pennsylvania German music, humor, and language that will honor the Pennsylvania Legislature's declaration 50 years ago for the observance of Pennsylvania German Day in 1976. Pennsylvania German Day will take place in the picturesque barnyard of the historic Sheridan Barn, built and decorated in 1855 at the historic Sheridan Farmstead on 22 Luckenbill Road in Kutztown. The program will open at 10:30 a.m. with a performance with the internationally recognized Pennsylvania German music sensation The Shoeflies, an up-and-coming family band promoting the preservation and enjoyment of Pennsylvania Dutch music, language, and culture. At 11:15 a.m., The Shoeflies will perform a Pennsylvania Dutch language sing-along with leading Pennsylvania Dutch language online educator and musician Doug Maniford. At 1 p.m., a hilarious program of Pennsylvania Dutch language jokes and translations will be offered by community language teachers David and Jean Adam, and at 1:45 p.m., the program will continue with a performance of music and comedy by Maniford. The event is free, fun, and educational for the whole family, and food concessions will be served by the Kutztown Lions Club. For more information, you can visit the Heritage Center website. We check news hourly right here on the radio voice of Kutztown University, KUR. On today's Cool Jazz Weekly, two artists you'd think you'd never hear on Cool Jazz Weekly, but they're out with some jazzy music. But kicking off today's show, we've played this artist before, always catchy and toe-tapping that they are, Groove Dynasty, Tonight's the Night. Welcome to a brand new Cool Jazz

He calls himself Dig Worthy, as in I'm digging this new song, and I am digging that new song. He's a contemporary smooth jazz musician, producer, and algorithm innovator, as he calls himself, Dave Andrea. And that's the new one called One on One here on Cool Jazz Weekly. And we started off today's Cool Jazz Weekly with a song I was really digging as well, Groove Dynasty with Tonight's the Night here on Cool Jazz Weekly. Everything fresh in the world of cool and contemporary jazz with just a dash of the retro. I love when smooth jazz artists create smooth jazz versions of pop tunes. And this is a recreation of a fairly recent tune from Billie Eilish, Birds of a Feather, done nicely here by Streetwise. It's up next on Cool Jazz Weekly.

It is Cool Jazz Weekly. That gentleman always has an easy breezy sound, as I like to call it. Will Sumner, it's called Riptides. And Streetwise, covering the Billie Eilish song Birds of a Feather here on Cool Jazz Weekly. Everything fresh in the world of cool and contemporary jazz with just a dash of the retro. I teased in the opening words of the show that this show would consist of two artists that you wouldn't think you'd ever hear on a show like Cool Jazz Weekly. First artist we have actually played before, because he does dip a little bit into a jazzy type sound, and this song especially, because it features a smooth jazz legend, a good friend of his, Dave Koz. That being Barry Manilow, who has a brand new album out that's getting lots of international media attention, his 33rd studio album, What a Time. This right here is Barry Manilow featuring Dave Koz, a track called Look at Me Now. It's up next on Cool Jazz Weekly. One.

Well, there you go, completing that set of two songs of artists that you wouldn't expect to hear on Cool Jazz Weekly. Of course, starting that set with Barry Manilow featuring Dave Koz. New song from his new album called Look at Me Now. And wrapping up that set with another album that's making international attention right now because of a genre of music that has gotten a new attention in the past decade or so. And it's instead of the trend kind of fading away, it seems to only be growing even more. I speak of yacht rock, smooth 70s sounds from the late 70s, early 1980s, smooth soft rock sounds that kind of have like an R&B influence. Key core artists like Michael McDonald and Christopher Cross and Kenny Loggins. Well, thanks to so much publicity that yacht rock has been getting in recent years, an HBO documentary in recent years, dedicated yacht rock channels on satellite radio sources like Sirius and internet radio sources like iHeartRadio and Music Choice, that artists are now feeling the need, even outside of the genre, of kind of, you know, working into that whole feel and kind of showing that the tree of yacht rock has many, many branches, and those branches even include country. Country legend Keith Urban out with a new yacht rock album of all covers except for one original called Flow State. And that right there that we just played here on Cool Jazz Weekly was Keith's cover of Gino Vanelli's I Just Want to Stop, done very, very nicely, and we'll be playing more songs from that album in the coming weeks here on Cool Jazz Weekly, because if you watch the HBO documentary, you will learn that yacht rock, one of the many branches of that tree, as I like to say, one of the ingredients of the cake, whatever analogy you want to use, is smooth jazz. It is Cool Jazz Weekly, everything fresh in the world of cool and contemporary jazz with just a dash of the retro. Halfway through the show we are, and we do a touch of the retro right now. And kind of keeping along with that yacht rock theme, we just played Keith's cover of Gino Vanelli, I Just Want to Stop. Well, let's play some Gino Vanelli right now. His other huge song from a couple years after I Just Want to Stop. A beautiful R&B soul rock, yacht rock song called Living Inside Myself from 1981. It's your touch of the retro here on Cool Jazz Weekly. Enjoy.

It is Cool Jazz Weekly. Definitely a soulful feel with that one. From Louisiana comes Danny Devine, a song called Who Sent You? And Gino Vannelli, or A Touch of the Retro right before that with Living Inside Myself here on Cool Jazz Weekly. As we roll right along, it's Michael C. Lewis featuring Gene Rick's Dare to Live on Cool Jazz Weekly.

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Everything fresh in the world of cool and contemporary jazz with just a dash of the retro. 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Thank you so much for listening. 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It's Greg Chambers, What You Do to Me, here on Cool Jazz Weekly.

That song is so smooth. I love it. Genevieve, the new one called Chrome Dreams, and Greg Chambers with What You Do to Me here on Cool Jazz Weekly. This hour always goes by so quickly, as I like to say. And well, I don't like to say it because it's sad that it goes by so quickly, but I like to say that particular, saying that this hour goes by quickly, but it's just another opportunity for you to remember to tell a friend about Cool Jazz Weekly and join us back here again next time. We got time for one more song. Dave Ka's getting a lot of love today. We played him as a feature artist on that Barry Manilow song earlier. Here he is as the featured artist on Evan Taylor's new one. Here's Evan Taylor featuring Dave Ka's taking us out of today's show with Skate On. As we skate on out of today's show, join me back here again next week.

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I'm Mason Reed. More than 100 Venezuelans have been deported to a mega prison in El Salvador. The U.S. Court of Appeals in Washington, D.C. is set to hear arguments regarding a federal judge's decision to potentially hold the Trump administration in contempt over this deportation action. This is a developing story, and we'll keep you updated as more information becomes available. President Trump's acting director of national intelligence, Bill Polt, has begun layoffs at the agency as promised. Polt aims to cut hundreds of jobs, particularly at the National Counterterrorism Center. Trump has previously stated the office's staff size is too large and supports the downsizing efforts. Polt took over late last week and is expected to continue the process in the coming days. The White House has deferred comments to the Office of the Director of National Intelligence. The news stream, powered by Seaboard Networks, delivering smarter radio,

0: provided by the staff and volunteer students of Kutztown University Radio. I'm Mike Greggs. Kutztown University has named Dr. Deborah Kidder as Dean of the College of Business. Kidder brings more than 30 years' experience to KU as of June 29th. Kidder most recently served as the Dean of the Turner College of Business and Technology at Columbus State University from 2021 to 2025. During her tenure, she successfully connected students, faculty, and staff with the local community through industry partnerships and engagement with the local school system and nonprofits. Under her leadership, the college pursued several initiatives designed to meet the needs of the 21st century workforce, such as a rapid workforce development program in cybersecurity, as well as redesigning graduate courses to meet the needs of working adults, and with a special focus on one of their community partners, Fort Benning. Welcome to Dr. Kidder. And speaking of new appointments, Kutztown University President Dr. Philip Cavalier has named Matthew Assad Vice President for Administration and Finance and Chief Financial Officer, effective July 1st. Assad has been with KU since 2020 and is a KU alum graduating both for his bachelor's and master's degree right here at KU. He has served as interim vice president and CFO since January. As vice president for administration and finance, Assad provides strategic leadership for the university's financial and administrative options. We check news hourly on KUR.
1: 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I'm Jake Longwell. Welcome to another hour of Light and Easy Favorites. Opening the program with Armando Sciascia and his orchestra and their rendition of Close to You.

That's Nick Perito and the orchestra, and some great advice. Come on, smile. We also heard from Paul Marriott, Even the Nights Are Better, 3 o'clock in the morning from The Living Strings before that, George Benson and the single edit of This Masquerade, music of The Doors as played by the Astro Strings prior to that, that was of course Light My Fire, When I Fall in Love from James Davis and the orchestra, Where Is the Love from George French before that, as well as Arthur's Theme from Dick Bakker and his orchestra. And we began the set, and also the hour, with Armando Sciascia and Close to You. It's an hour of light and easy favorites. It's Something Beautiful. I'm Jake Longwell. 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Nori Paramore and the orchestra gets our second and final set of the hour underway. Music from the Stevie Wonder songbook. It's My Cherie Amour.

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I'm Mason Reed. More than 100 Venezuelans have been deported to a mega prison in El Salvador. The U.S. Court of Appeals in Washington, D.C. is set to hear arguments regarding a federal judge's decision to potentially hold the Trump administration in contempt over this deportation action. This is a developing story, and we'll keep you updated as more information becomes available. President Trump's acting director of national intelligence, Bill Polt, has begun layoffs at the agency as promised. Polt aims to cut hundreds of jobs, particularly at the National Counterterrorism Center. Trump has previously stated the office's staff size is too large and supports the downsizing efforts. Polt took over late last week and is expected to continue the process in the coming days. The White House has deferred comments to the Office of the Director of National Intelligence. The news stream, powered by Seaboard Networks, delivering smarter radio

0: News on KUR, provided in part by the students and staff of KUR. I'm Mike Reggs. Kutztown University's Rock Ensemble 1 has been honored as the undergraduate college winner in the Blues Pop Rock Group category of the 2026 Downbeat Magazine Student Music Awards. The Downbeat Student Music Awards are considered the most prestigious awards in jazz education, recognizing the nation's top music programs. This is the 11th Student Music Award for KU's commercial music program in the last 10 years. The commercial music program at KU features several large rock ensembles consisting of horns, background singers, and rhythm sections, two large jazz ensembles featuring big bands in the style of Count Basie, and a large Latin ensemble. More than 130 students audition each semester for participation in these ensembles. Quote, "This award shows the strength and scope of the commercial music program at KU," said Dr. Kevin Jost, professor of music. "KU continues to be one of the nation's top programs for quality, creativity, and success." The Downbeat Student Music Awards recognize the top jazz ensembles at the undergraduate and graduate levels. Nine judges evaluate the participating groups based on several performance criteria, including overall sound, proper interpretation, improvisation, creativity, intonation, phrasing, and dynamics. The honorees are selected from a competitive pool in which winners must demonstrate a distinct voice in addition to technical proficiency. We check news right here on the radio voice of Kutztown University, KUR. I'm Mike Reggs.
1: 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Welcome to another hour of relaxing instrumentals. This is Something Beautiful.

Herb Alpert and the Tijuana Brass, and the Angels Sing. John Gregory with I'll Play For You. The love theme from St. Elmo's Fire was by David Foster. Slip Sliding Away from the Confetti Strings. Hey Girl from the Alsha Strings. What Have They Done to My Song, Ma, from Harold Winkler. Ray Davies gave us Girl Talk. So Nice, or Summer Samba, from John Fox and the Orchestra. Think of Laura was performed by Paul Mauriat. And up at the top, Bert Kempfert, Let Me Be There. I'm Jake Longwell, and the relaxing instrumentals continue on Something Beautiful.

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I'm Kennedy Collins. More than 100 Venezuelans have been deported to a mega prison in El Salvador. The U.S. Court of Appeals in Washington, D.C. is set to hear arguments regarding a federal judge's decision to potentially hold the Trump administration in contempt over this deportation action. This is a developing story, and we'll keep you updated as more information becomes available. President Trump's acting director of national intelligence, Bill Pult, has begun layoffs at the agency as promised. Pulte aims to cut hundreds of jobs, particularly at the National Counterterrorism Center. Trump has previously stated the office's staff size is too large and supports the downsizing efforts. Pulte took over late last week and is expected to continue the process in the coming days. The White House has deferred comments to the Office of the Director of National Intelligence. The news stream, powered by Seaboard Networks, delivering smarter radio.

0: news on KUR provided in part by the students and staff of Kutztown University Radio. I'm Mike Reggs. The All-In Campus Democracy Challenge has recognized the colleges and universities that have earned the highly established Action Plan seal of recognition, and this includes Kutztown University. All In has developed this seal of recognition for higher education institutions with strong action plans to increase nonpartisan democratic engagement by promoting civic learning, political engagement, and college student voter participation. Action plan strength is determined by reviewing campus action plans with the Strengthening American Democracy Action Planning Rubric. In other news, across Pennsylvania, school districts are facing critical shortages of certified special education teachers impacting students who rely on specialized support to thrive. Kutztown University is taking action to address this need with the launch of an accelerated tuition-free certification pathway designed to prepare more highly qualified educators faster. The new initiative, called ASPIRE, Accelerated Special Education Program for In-Service Resident Educators, enables certified teachers and recent graduates who have passed student teaching to earn their PK through 12 special education add-on certification in just 15 months. Kutztown University is among a select group of institutions in Pennsylvania leading innovative state-supported efforts to reimagine educator preparation, removing financial barriers, accelerating pathways, and directly responding to workforce shortages in high-need areas. We check news hourly on KUR.
1: From Quality Radio Productions, it's Something Beautiful. I'm Jake Longwell. Welcome to another hour of relaxing instrumentals. Opening the hour with Percy Faith and the orchestra and their rendition of Dream Your Dream.

That's one from Eddie Blair and the orchestra. Take Me Home was the name of the tune. Bill Luce ahead of that with You and Me Against the World. Songbird, not to be confused with the Kenny G instrumental, but another tune titled Songbird, performed by Frank Chaxfield and the orchestra. Ray Davies and a piece which I'm sure many of you recognized, What a Wonderful World. John Fox ahead of that with In Between the Heartaches. The theme from Mahogany was performed by the Heartstrings. The Latin-tinged sounds of Manuel and his orchestra with The Twelfth of Never. Peter Pacini and his version of I'm Stone in Love with You. And up at the top it was Percy Faith and his rendition of Dream Your Dream. You are listening to an hour of relaxing instrumentals. It's Something Beautiful. I'm Jake Longwell. If you want to get in touch with the program, you can do so by email. 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Roland Shaw and his orchestra getting our second and final set of the hour underway, and a piece which was a huge hit for Barry Manilow. Weekend in New England.

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I'm Kennedy Collins. More than 100 Venezuelans have been deported to a mega prison in El Salvador. The U.S. Court of Appeals in Washington, D.C. is set to hear arguments regarding a federal judge's decision to potentially hold the Trump administration in contempt over this deportation action. This is a developing story, and we'll keep you updated as more information becomes available. President Trump's acting director of national intelligence, Bill Pult, has begun layoffs at the agency as promised. Pulte aims to cut hundreds of jobs, particularly at the National Counterterrorism Center. Trump has previously stated the office's staff size is too large and supports the downsizing efforts. Pulte took over late last week and is expected to continue the process in the coming days. The White House has deferred comments to the Office of the Director of National Intelligence. The News Stream, powered by Seaboard Networks, delivering smarter radio.

0: KU are provided in part by the students and staff of Kutztown University Radio. I'm Mike Reggs. 2,098 students have been named to the Spring 2026 Dean's List at Kutztown University. To be eligible for the Dean's List, an undergraduate student must be registered for at least 12 credits and have a minimum grade point average of 3.60. Students who have requested privacy under FERPA were not listed. You can see the full 2026 Dean's List by going to our Kutztown University Radio Facebook page and scrolling back to a post we made on June 10. Congratulations to the students on the Spring 2026 Dean's List. In other campus news, the Kutztown University Council of Trustees has approved its new slate of officers, highlighting the council's June 2026 board meeting. Kevin Harden Jr., Esquire of the class of 07, was elected chair, while Phillips Armstrong of the class of 1971 was elected vice chair, and Sandy Green elected secretary to two-year terms beginning July 1st. In other business, the KU Council of Trustees approved the meeting minutes from April, approved internship agreements with various institutions, approved school-based internship agreements with Owen J. Roberts School District in Pottstown, Phillipsburg School District in Phillipsburg, Southern Lehigh School District in Center Valley, String Theory Schools in Philadelphia, Phoenixville Area School District in Phoenixville, Wissahickon School District in Ambler, and Lancaster-Lebanon IU 13. We check news hourly on KUR.
1: From Quality Radio Productions, it's another hour of relaxing instrumentals. It's Something Beautiful. I'm Jake Longwell, getting the hour underway with Nuri Paramore. From Spotlight on Nuri Paramore, it's Cabaret.

Lex de Azevedo with All of Me. Hugo Winterhalter before that, Shadow Waltz. Norm Geller, Come In From the Rain. I Feel Pretty, performed by The Living Strings. The Girl from Ipanema, played by the great jazz pianist George Shearing. Alec Gould and the Orchestra, Yellow Bird. The Anniversary Waltz from Frank Chaxfield. Leroy Holmes, The Rain in Spain. The Clarinet of Acker Bilk, Moore, and Nuri Paramore with Cabaret. 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I'm Jake Longwell. 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Our second set gets underway with the piano of Roger Williams. It's Impossible.

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Or you can give us a listen by using an app like TuneIn, MyTuner, or Radio Garden. This is KUR Kutztown, your source for student-generated music, talk, sports, and everything in between.

I'm Kennedy Collins. More than 100 Venezuelans have been deported to a mega prison in El Salvador. The U.S. Court of Appeals in Washington, D.C. is set to hear arguments regarding a federal judge's decision to potentially hold the Trump administration in contempt over this deportation action. This is a developing story, and we'll keep you updated as more information becomes available. President Trump's acting director of national intelligence, Bill Pult, has begun layoffs at the agency as promised. Pulte aims to cut hundreds of jobs, particularly at the National Counterterrorism Center. Trump has previously stated the office's staff size is too large and supports the downsizing efforts. Pulte took over late last week and is expected to continue the process in the coming days. The White House has deferred comments to the Office of the Director of National Intelligence. The news stream, powered by Seaboard Networks, delivering smarter radio.

0: news on KUR provided in part by the students and staff of Kutztown University Radio. I'm Mike Greggs. The memory of Elric J. Ensderby, celebrated timber framer and prolific historian of early American vernacular architecture, will be honored through the establishment of the Elric J. Ensderby Archive as part of the permanent collection of the library and archives at the Pennsylvania German Cultural Heritage Center at KU. The Ensderby and Gwazda family, including Elric's sister, Debbie Ensderby Gwazda, her husband, Ed, and sons Farley, Henry, and Chester, have agreed to honor Elric and his legacy by donating his extensive archives to the Pennsylvania German Cultural Heritage Center at Kutztown University, a leading center for the study of colonial and early American architecture in the Mid-Atlantic region. This donation is intended both to celebrate Elric's contributions to architectural history and preservation, and to ensure that these unique materials will be organized, preserved, and made available to the public. Debbie Gwazda reflected on her brother's legacy, saying, quote, "Elric understood the value of preserving a record of the way that people who settled in this area in the 18th and 19th centuries approached construction through the cultural traditions of their home countries. He was a keen student of architectural history, so he understood better than most the context of framing and decorative styles." We check news hourly here on the Radio Voice, KUR.
1: From Quality Radio Productions, it's another hour of relaxing instrumentals. It's Something Beautiful. I'm Jake Longwell. Opening the hour with the piano artistry of José Melis, here is On a Little Street in Singapore.

One of the biggest names in the beautiful music genre, the 101 Strings, with their rendition of Memory. David Snell on harp before that with the Carpenters' Top of the World. George Melitrino gave us Romance in E-flat in that set as well. Jeff Love with You Belong to My Heart before that. Seymour Light at his orchestra with You I'm Born Again. I See Your Face Before Me was performed by Paul Weston and the orchestra. The Melitrino Strings gave us If I Loved You, Botticelli and his orchestra before that, Forever and Ever, and Jose Melis at the piano at the top of the set on a little street in Singapore. You are listening to an hour of relaxing instrumentals. It's Something Beautiful. I'm Jake Longwell, where we play a wide variety of beautiful music, music from a variety of sources, including the Great American Songbook, music from films, Broadway shows, even songs from the pop and rock era. During beautiful music's heyday, it seemed there wasn't a tune that couldn't be arranged for this truly unique genre. If you'd like to get in touch with the program, you can do so by email. 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If you'd like the playlist or audio for this hour of beautiful music, it's Something Beautiful, program number 2015. We'll begin our final set of the hour with Paul Mariatt at the harpsichord. He's best known for his huge 1968 hit Love is Blue. Here is his rendition of the theme from Love Story.

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I'm Kennedy Collins. More than 100 Venezuelans have been deported to a mega prison in El Salvador. The U.S. Court of Appeals in Washington, D.C. is set to hear arguments regarding a federal judge's decision to potentially hold the Trump administration in contempt over this deportation action. This is a developing story, and we'll keep you updated as more information becomes available. President Trump's acting director of national intelligence, Bill Pult, has begun layoffs at the agency as promised. Pulte aims to cut hundreds of jobs, particularly at the National Counterterrorism Center. Trump has previously stated the office's staff size is too large and supports the downsizing efforts. Pulte took over late last week and is expected to continue the process in the coming days. The White House has deferred comments to the Office of the Director of National Intelligence. The news stream, powered by Seaboard Networks, delivering smarter radio.

0: news on KUR, provided in part by the students and staff of Kutztown University Radio. I'm Mike Greggs. The memory of Elric J. Ensderby, celebrated timber framer and prolific historian of early American vernacular architecture, will be honored through the establishment of the Elric J. Ensderby Archive as part of the permanent collection of the library and archives at the Pennsylvania German Cultural Heritage Center at KU. The Ensderby and Gwazda family, including Elric's sister, Debbie Ensderby Gwazda, her husband, Ed, and sons Farley, Henry, and Chester, have agreed to honor Elric and his legacy by donating his extensive archives to the Pennsylvania German Cultural Heritage Center at Kutztown University, a leading center for the study of colonial and early American architecture in the Mid-Atlantic region. This donation is intended both to celebrate Elric's contributions to architectural history and preservation, and to ensure that these unique materials will be organized, preserved, and made available to the public. Debbie Gwazda reflected on her brother's legacy, saying, quote, "Elric understood the value of preserving a record of the way that people who settled in this area in the 18th and 19th centuries approached construction through the cultural traditions of their home countries. He was a keen student of architectural history, so he understood better than most the context of framing and decorative styles." We check news hourly here on the Radio Voice, KUR.
1: From Quality Radio Productions, it's another hour of relaxing instrumentals. It's another edition of Something Beautiful. I'm Jake Longwell. Getting the hour underway with one of the biggest names in beautiful music, Mantovani and his orchestra. Here they are with their rendition of Till Tomorrow.

That's one from Johnny Gregory and the Orchestra. Solitaire. Manuel before that with his rendition of Spanish Eyes. Frank Porcel gave us Blue Velvet. Brazilian composer and pianist Antonio Carlos Jobim and one of his classic compositions, Dreamer, before that. Paul Mauriat on harpsichord and his rendition of Song for Anna. We also heard from Andre Kostolanitz and his orchestra, their rendition of Midnight Cowboy. Pianist Richard Clayderman gave us Strangers in the Night. Trumpeter Bobby Hackett and his rendition of Close Your Eyes. And at the top of the set, it was Mantovani and the orchestra with Till Tomorrow. You are listening to Something Beautiful, where we present an hour of relaxing, easy-listening instrumentals from some of the world's greatest instrumentalists and orchestra leaders. Music from the Great American Songbook, Broadway, film, and beyond. I'm Jake Longwell. 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If you'd like the playlist or streaming audio for this episode, it's Something Beautiful program number 2016. The Great One gets our final set of the hour underway. That would be Jackie Gleason and his orchestra. Here is their rendition of Deep Purple.

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I'm Kennedy Collins. More than 100 Venezuelans have been deported to a mega prison in El Salvador. The U.S. Court of Appeals in Washington, D.C. is set to hear arguments regarding a federal judge's decision to potentially hold the Trump administration in contempt over this deportation action. This is a developing story, and we'll keep you updated as more information becomes available. President Trump's acting director of national intelligence, Bill Pult, has begun layoffs at the agency as promised. Pulte aims to cut hundreds of jobs, particularly at the National Counterterrorism Center. Trump has previously stated the office's staff size is too large and supports the downsizing efforts. Pulte took over late last week and is expected to continue the process in the coming days. The White House has deferred comments to the Office of the Director of National Intelligence. The news stream, powered by Seaboard Networks, delivering smarter radio.

0: on KU are provided by the staff and volunteer students of Kutztown University Radio. I'm Mike Reggs. Kutztown University has named Dr. Deborah Kidder as Dean of the College of Business. Kidder brings more than 30 years' experience to KU as of June 29th. Kidder most recently served as the Dean of the Turner College of Business and Technology at Columbus State University from 2021 to 2025. During her tenure, she successfully connected students, faculty, and staff with the local community through industry partnerships and engagement with the local school system and nonprofits. Under her leadership, the college pursued several initiatives designed to meet the needs of the 21st century workforce, such as a rapid workforce development program in cybersecurity, as well as redesigning graduate courses to meet the needs of working adults, and with a special focus on one of their community partners, Fort Benning. Welcome to Dr. Kidder. And speaking of new appointments, Kutztown University President Dr. Philip Cavalier has named Matthew Assad Vice President for Administration and Finance and Chief Financial Officer, effective July 1st. Assad has been with KU since 2020 and is a KU alum, graduating both for his bachelor's and master's degree right here at KU. He has served as interim vice president and CFO since January. As vice president for administration and finance, Assad provides strategic leadership for the university's financial and administrative options. We check news hourly on KUR.
1: From Quality Radio Productions, it's another hour of light and easy favorites. It's Something Beautiful. I'm Jake Longwell. Getting the program underway this time with Andre Kostolanitz and his orchestra, and a piece from the West Side Story songbook. Here is Tonight.

Music from Roberto Ingles and the orchestra, their rendition of Laura, or Laura in Espanol. The voice of Jack Jones before that, The Mood I'm In. Moonlight and Roses from Stanley Black and the orchestra before that. As well as It Might As Well Be Spring from Ray Conniff. Embraceable You from Mitchell Ayers and his orchestra. The piano artistry of Ronnie Aldrich prior to that. Deep Purple. The distinctive voice of Johnny Mathis in that set as well, It's Not For Me To Say. The 101 Strings, with the music of Irving Berlin before that, Blue Skies, was the tune we heard. Jeff Steinberg and Senza Fine, and Andrea Kostolanets at the top with Tonight. You are listening to an hour of light and easy favorites. It's Something Beautiful. I'm Jake Longwell. 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This is Something Beautiful, program 2405. Our final set of the hour gets underway with the Westminster Concert Orchestra and their rendition of You'll Never Walk Alone.

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I'm Kennedy Collins. Several key primary races are happening in New York on Tuesday, marking a crucial test for Mayor Zohran Mamdani's influence. In the city, two Democratic congressmen face challenges from progressive candidates he endorsed, while a crowded field competes in other races. North of the city, Democrats are eyeing a Republican seat. The primaries reveal deep divisions among Democratic voters as New York continues to shape the battle for control of the House this November. More than 100 Venezuelans have been deported to a mega prison in El Salvador. The U.S. Court of Appeals in Washington, D.C. is set to hear arguments regarding a federal judge's decision to potentially hold the Trump administration in contempt over this deportation action. This is a developing story, and we'll keep you updated as more information becomes available. The News Stream, powered by Seaboard Networks, delivering smarter radio.

news on KUR provided in part by the students and staff of Kutztown University Radio. I'm Mike Reggs. The All-In Campus Democracy Challenge has recognized the colleges and universities that have earned the highly established Action Plan Seal of Recognition, and this includes Kutztown University. All In has developed this seal of recognition for higher education institutions with strong action plans to increase nonpartisan democratic engagement by promoting civic learning, political engagement, and college student voter participation. Action plan strength is determined by reviewing campus action plans with the Strengthening American Democracy Action Planning Rubric. In other news, across Pennsylvania, school districts are facing critical shortages of certified special education teachers impacting students who rely on specialized support to thrive. Kutztown University is taking action to address this need with the launch of an accelerated tuition-free certification pathway designed to prepare more highly qualified educators faster. The new initiative, called ASPIRE, Accelerated Special Education Program for In-Service Resident Educators, enables certified teachers and recent graduates who have passed student teaching to earn their PK through 12 special education add-on certification in just 15 months. Kutztown University is among a select group of institutions in Pennsylvania leading innovative state-supported efforts to reimagine educator preparation, removing financial barriers, accelerating pathways, and directly responding to workforce shortages in high-need areas. We check news hourly on KUR.

The second and third of the dance episodes from On the Town by Leonard Bernstein, with the composer conducting the New York Philharmonic. This is American Landscapes, and I'm Michael Campion. I really appreciate you being here. Mark Mellets describes his work Discrete Structures as a set of connected miniatures, each sharing musical material and each movement completing each other. Sometimes they complete a movement that has already happened. Sometimes they complete it before it even begins. I wanted to create a sound world that connected to itself almost serendipitously, creating connections throughout the work. Serendipity can sometimes be joyous or can sometimes give pause. Events happen seemingly on their own, but often have an impact from moment to moment, measure to measure. This is flutist Lena Andronovska and pianist Alex Raineri performing movements 1 through 5 from Discrete Structures by Mark Mellets.

Movements 1 through 5 from Discrete Structures by Mark Mellits, performed by pianist Alex Raineri and flutist Lena Andronovska. This is American Landscapes. I really appreciate your company. I'm Michael Campion. When composer James M. Stevenson was 9 or 10, he first heard Adolph Bud Herseth, the principal trumpeter with the Chicago Symphony for many years. It was one of the experiences that led him to play the trumpet. He listened to every Herseth recording he could get his hands on, and that helped him develop his talent. He later had a chance to meet Bud when they played a round of golf together. In 2013, Bud Herseth died, and it was the inspiration for Stevenson's next work. Commissioned to write a piece for the next International Trumpet Guild conference, he decided to write a work in honor of Bud. The composer picks up the story. The Storyteller comes from an article written about Bud, an article I recall reading while a teenager. It describes how Bud didn't just play the trumpet. He told a story with every note he played. I endeavored, through the course of this piece, to tell Bud's story as best I could. There are subtle references to many of the famous orchestral trumpet excerpts that I listened to him play the most. Of course, the tearjerker is saved for the end, with a solo offstage trumpet hearkening, as if Bud himself, one last time. Here is The Storyteller by James M. Stevenson with trumpeter Mary Elizabeth Bowden and the Chicago Youth Symphony Orchestra under the direction of Alan Tinkham.

0: That was trumpeter Mary Elizabeth Bowden performing The Storyteller by James M. Stevenson. Alan Tinkham conducted the Chicago Youth Symphony Orchestra on American Landscapes. I'm Michael Campion. I really hope you're enjoying it.
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0: I'm Michael Campion, and you're listening to American Landscapes. The Universal monster movies from the 1930s and 40s have been favorites of horror fans for years. From Frankenstein to The Creature from the Black Lagoon and beyond, they've been scaring people for years. I can't say that I like them all, but there are quite a few I still return to every once in a while. One of my favorites is The Wolfman from 1941, starring Lon Chaney Jr. and Claude Rains. The atmospheric score is by Frank Skinner. Larry Talbot returns to his ancestral home in Wales and reconciles with his estranged father. While walking home through the wood, Larry is bitten by a werewolf who passes the curse on to him. A man during the day, Talbot transforms into a werewolf under the full moon, prowling the countryside and killing anyone he encounters. The constable and local citizens hunt him, while Larry's father, Sir John, refuses to believe it. Here are the main title and Wolfbane from the score for the 1941 horror classic The Wolfman, with music by Frank Skinner. The Moscow Symphony Orchestra is conducted by William Stromberg.

Two cues from the score for the 1941 horror classic from Universal, The Wolfman by Frank Skinner. That was the Moscow Symphony Orchestra, directed by William Stromberg. I'm Michael Campion. Thanks so much for being here for American Landscapes this week. Dave Brubeck is a household name. Even to people who are not fans of jazz, at least some of his music is familiar. As a pianist and composer, Brubeck traveled the world establishing a music and a style that are legendary. According to pianist John Salmon, Dave Brubeck's nocturnes are small lyrical pieces that can be played by children and savored by adults. Longing, tenderness, and nostalgia are the predominant themes, linking them to Chopin's nocturnes. Both composers explore the mystery and melancholy that take over after dark, the nocturne's time to flower. Many of these nocturnes contain familiar or even famous themes. Here are Chorale, Upstage Rumba, Bleuette, and Quiet as the Moon, played by John Salmon.

Four of the Nocturnes for Piano by Dave Brubeck, performed by John Salmon. You're listening to American Landscapes, and I appreciate your company. Thanks for joining me. I'm Michael Campion. Felix Borowski was born in 1872 in northern England. He moved to Chicago in 1896 with a letter of recommendation from no less a composer than Edvard Grieg. He became the music critic for the Chicago Tribune. Later, he taught at the Chicago Musical College, which is now part of Roosevelt University, and after that, he taught at Northwestern University. We're going to hear his Suite Rococo, inspired by the French Baroque. The movements are Caprice Pompadour, Dance Air, and Passepide. This is the Gowanus Arts Ensemble, conducted by Ruben Blundell.

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I'm Jack Sullivan. Mickey and Joanne Mulestein celebrated a special milestone this week, renewing their wedding vows after 60 years of marriage. The couple marked the occasion at their favorite lunch spot, surrounded by friends and family. Their love story serves as a beautiful reminder of lasting commitment and joy. Congratulations to Mickey and Joanne on this incredible journey together. President Trump's acting director of national intelligence, Bill Polt, has begun layoffs at the agency as promised. Polt aims to cut hundreds of jobs, particularly at the National Counterterrorism Center. Trump has previously stated the office's staff size is too large and supports the downsizing efforts. Polt took over late last week and is expected to continue the process in the coming days. The White House has deferred comments to the Office of the Director of National Intelligence. The news stream, powered by Seaboard Networks, delivering smarter radio,

News on KUR provided in part by the students and staff of KUR. I'm Mike Reggs. Kutztown University's Rock Ensemble 1 has been honored as the undergraduate college winner in the Blues Pop Rock Group category of the 2026 Downbeat Magazine Student Music Awards. The Downbeat Student Music Awards are considered the most prestigious awards in jazz education, recognizing the nation's top music programs. This is the 11th Student Music Award for KU's commercial music program in the last 10 years. The commercial music program at KU features several large rock ensembles consisting of horns, background singers, and rhythm sections, two large jazz ensembles featuring big bands in the style of Count Basie, and a large Latin ensemble. More than 130 students audition each semester for participation in these ensembles. Quote, "This award shows the strength and scope of the commercial music program at KU," said Dr. Kevin Jost, professor of music. "KU continues to be one of the nation's top programs for quality, creativity, and success." The Downbeat Student Music Awards recognize the top jazz ensembles at the undergraduate and graduate levels. Nine judges evaluate the participating groups based on several performance criteria, including overall sound, proper interpretation, improvisation, creativity, intonation, phrasing, and dynamics. The honorees are selected from a competitive pool in which winners must demonstrate a distinct voice in addition to technical proficiency. We check news right here on the radio voice of Kutztown University, KUR. I'm Mike Reggs.

Some of the score by Burkhard Dalwitz and Philip Glass from 1998's The Truman Show, a story that centers around a man whose entire life has been an intricately wrought decades-long deception created by television executives in search of ratings. In an age of ever-advancing artificial intelligence, it might be useful to set aside the cell phone or television and question what is real. There are hundreds, if not thousands, of films I would call thought-provoking cinema. These are movies that literally invite you to think about the subject at hand and open your mind to future possibilities, or past histories and the lessons they can teach us. All one needs to do is look up to the night sky to be inspired to wonder, are we alone in this universe? Mathematically, chances are we aren't. But what would that other world, those other beings, look like? What would they think and feel? The 2016 film, Arrival, suggests some answers to those questions, and importantly, how the aliens perceive time. Humans experience time linearly, from past to present. But the heptapods experience time as a complete now, seeing past, present, and future all at the same time, with equal clarity. The story literally and figuratively revolves around this concept. As the aliens approach our species to save us from annihilating ourselves, because their species will need our help in 3,000 years. Johan Johansson wrote the score.

some of Johan Johansson's original score to the 2016 film Arrival, in which a linguist learns how an alien species perceives time as non-linear and uses that to see into the past as well as the future, helping both species survive. The concept of the past, present, and future existing simultaneously was posited by Albert Einstein, who wrote to a colleague that the distinction between the past, present, and future is only a stubbornly persistent illusion. Based on his theory of relativity, Einstein envisioned a block universe where time was a fourth dimension, and past, present, and future all exist simultaneously, even if we humans are bound to experience them sequentially.

Movies love to explore the concepts of time. In 2010, writer-director Christopher Nolan created a mind-bending, time-twisting thriller called Inception. The film challenged our perception of time and of dreams versus reality. A taut story about corporate espionage, Dom Cobb is an extractor who pulls secrets from his targets when they are asleep. As they enter a shared dream state, realities and time phases merge, split, and contort, changing reality. Hans Zimmer wrote the score.

some of Hans Zimmer's music to Inception from 2010. The film challenges us to consider the possibilities of alternate realities, bending time, and the differences between dreams and reality. I'm Edmund Stone, creator, host, and producer of The Score. Today, we are celebrating 20 years of this program with the fifth and final installment of our series I call Must-See Cinema, Films That Make You Think. The 2022 film, Everything, Everywhere, All at Once, also espouses the theory of the past, present, and future existing simultaneously, but approaches it from the concept of nihilism, the belief that life has no inherent purpose or value, nothing really matters, that we humans are merely an accident of evolution, and there isn't a grand design. Case in point, Evelyn Wang. Evelyn owns a laundromat that is on the brink of closure. Her marriage is on the rocks. Her children are judgmental, and she has an IRS audit with a heartless bureaucrat. In the midst of that depressing melee, during the IRS audit, in fact, the multiverse opens up to her, and she sees various paths she could have chosen laid out before her. Oh, and she also finds out that it is up to her to save the entire universe. The band Son Lux wrote the original score.

some of the original music by Sun Lux for the 2022 mind-bending film Everything, Everywhere, All at Once. The movie couples deep themes with imaginative storytelling. The core lessons of the film include combating nihilism by giving meaning to the mundane, choosing kindness over chaos, and finding or creating your own purpose. That's something to think about.

The Matrix from 1999 got a generation to question the very nature of reality. The film and its series bridged high-concept philosophy with blockbuster cinema. The story drew heavily on French theorist Jean Bouchard's 1981 work Simulacra and Simulation, which says that our society has become so saturated with media, symbols, and advertising that we no longer interact with reality itself, but with copies of copies, simulacra, and eventually replace reality entirely. In the film, The Matrix, a small resistance group fights to uncover what the Matrix is and how to free the enslaved population of the world from its grip. Don Davis wrote the score.

That was Don Davis's main theme from The Matrix, a 1999 film that invites us to question reality. This is not a new concept. Millennia before Jean Baudrillard, contemporary analysis of our society's increasing inability to sift reality from artificial symbols, Plato created the allegory of the cave. Very similar to The Matrix, prisoners are chained to the inner wall of a cave and allowed only to see shadows projected, not reality. The thinking person will seek to be free from the cave, but the other inmates do not, as it is the only reality they know. The more things change, the more they remain the same. Question your own reality. In the 2014 film Interstellar, our perceptions of time and space are challenged, and we are forced to consider existential threats to the human race and the morality of sacrifice, alongside the concept that the power of the human connection is as real and quantifiable as the laws of physics. The Earth is dying, and former astronaut Cooper leads a mission to find a new planet upon which humanity could survive. It reminds us that our choices today will have ripple effects on future generations. Hans Zimmer wrote the ethereal, eerie score

Stay, composed by Hans Zimmer for the 2014 film Interstellar, a movie that wove together some of the most mentally challenging scientific equations of the space-time continuum with the exceptionally human traits of morality, love, and sacrifice. Still to come on The Score, more thought-provoking movies that make you think, such as To Kill a Mockingbird, All the President's Men, and more. I'm Edmund Stone, creator, host, and producer of The Score. Today, we're celebrating 20 years of this program with the fifth and final part of our series, Must See Movies. I hope you're enjoying this show and the series. If you are, then please like and share it with family and friends on your favorite social media. You can also reach me directly at Edmund, that's E-D-M-U-N-D, at thescore.org. I'd love to hear from you. Oh, and by the way, the list of all the movies we have featured in our five-part series of must-see movies can be found on our website at thescore.org or on our Facebook page. 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

Contact is an excellent film based on Carl Sagan's one and only fiction work, which he co-wrote with his wife, Andrewium. Dr. Ellie Arroway is a radio astronomer who works for SETI, Search for Extraterrestrial Intelligence. She is mocked by other scientists, but has an unwavering belief in life beyond our solar system. However, some politicians think of SETI as an unnecessary expense, and her program is about to be killed. When a message from the star Vega provides a 66,000-page how-to manual and schematics to build a device to transport a human to Vega, the world suddenly changes its mind. The mysterious machine is constructed. The device is attacked and destroyed by religious fanatics, killing the man assigned to the mission. But a duplicate was secretly built, and Arroway finally gets her chance to communicate with otherworldly beings. Alan Silvestri wrote the score.

That was Ellie's Bogey and Awful Waste of Space, composed by Alan Silvestri for 1997's Contact. The story was written by Carl Sagan and Andrew Yan, positing the theory that as the universe is so incredibly vast, with billions and billions of stars, isn't it likely that there would be other life out there? If not, as the title of Silvestri's piece says, it would be an awful waste of space. Science and fiction seem to blend in films that make you think. Fact and history also have the power to make you think, to question our past, our present, and our future actions. In 1905, Spanish-American philosopher, poet, and humanist George Santayana famously wrote, "Those who cannot remember the past are condemned to repeat it." So, with this in mind, let's take a look and a listen to films that are grounded in history, or at least inspired by it. There's a lot to think about in this country's collective origin story. The history of slavery in the United States goes back to its beginnings. Even George Washington had slaves. The abolitionist movement began around the mid-1750s and largely ended in 1865 with the 13th Amendment. Many films have been made about this painful subject, few as powerful as 12 Years a Slave from 2013. The horrifying and shameful history of slavery is presented in this film as personal and immediate, based on a rare first-hand account of a 19th-century memoir written by Solomon Northrup, a free black man from upstate New York who suddenly had his liberty torn away after being kidnapped and sold for slave labor. Hans Zimmer wrote the score for 12 Years a Slave.

That was Solomon by Hans Zimmer for the 2013 film 12 Years a Slave. The real-life story challenges us to remember the fragility of freedom, to confront the brutal reality of human trafficking, and challenges us to consider how ordinary people become desensitized to mass suffering. The Emancipation Proclamation, declared by Abraham Lincoln's presidential order, declared that all enslaved people were then, thenceforward, and forever free, was made in 1863. The 13th Amendment, abolishing slavery, became law 2 years later. State and local statutes that legalized racial segregation and disenfranchisement still existed collectively, called Jim Crow laws. The 1961 Harper Lee novel, To Kill a Mockingbird, was made into a film a year after it was published. Set in the mid-30s, in the depths of the Great Depression, the award-winning story takes viewers to the roots of human behavior, from kindness to cruelty, love and hatred. Atticus Finch's heroic character is passionate about his cause and not willing to give up in the face of opposition. He is a man who chooses to love everyone equally in a world full of hate. Elmer Bernstein created a gentle, soothing score.

That was the main title from 1962's To Kill a Mockingbird, composed by Elmer Bernstein. The film challenges us to remember our history, the dangers of ignorance and bigotry, and that it is human behavior, what we do, not necessarily the laws we pass, that make for real change in society. I'm Edmund Stone. Today, we are wrapping up our five-part series of must-see movies with a curated selection of films that make you think. The Rob Reiner film, The Shawshank Redemption, is a powerful, surprisingly uplifting movie that truly makes you think. The use of an extreme setting, decades in a brutal prison, is an allegory of the human condition. The film invites us to question our own relationship with freedom, institutionalization, and morality. It pushes us to think about what it means to stay morally upright in a system that rewards complicity and corruption. Thomas Newman wrote one of the best love works of his career for The Shawshank Redemption in 1994.

That was So Was Red, an end title, composed by Thomas Newman. The story is incredibly moving, examining the concepts of justice and freedom. It reminds us that with hope and determination, we can accomplish anything. In 1976's All the President's Men, the highest office in the land has been compromised by an unscrupulous Richard Nixon. Two reporters from the Washington Post, Bob Woodward and Carl Bernstein, relentlessly uncover the threads of conspiracy that led all the way to the White House and ultimately to the president's resignation in 1974. The film is a tribute to finding the truth and fighting for it, regardless of the circumstances. As befits such weighty issues, David Shire's score is alternately gloomy and mysterious, tuneful and humanistic. The music is subtle, never competing with the powerful story, but supporting it.

music by David Shire to All the President's Men from 1976, based on the true story of investigative reporters Bob Woodward and Carl Bernstein, who shone a light on conspiracy and corruption, thereby strengthening the democracy of the United States. Political leaders have great power in their roles as part of our government. Many have used that power to champion specific causes that improve the lives of millions. President Franklin Roosevelt created financial safety nets following the Great Depression and worked to eradicate polio. President John Kennedy inspired generations with exploring our solar system and enhancing the sciences. Vice President Al Gore championed the fight to save the planet from climate change. The Academy Award-winning 2006 documentary, An Inconvenient Truth, is a landmark film that has been credited for raising international public awareness of global warming and re-energizing the environmental movement. It urges immediate action to reduce emissions, to fight climate change, and to combat political apathy. Singer-songwriter Melissa Etheridge wrote the documentary's theme song, the Oscar-winning I Need to Wake Up.

over-reliance on fossil fuels, and the systematic shifts needed to prevent an environmental crisis on a global scale. It is inconvenient to consider these realities, but vital. The documentary gives us all much to think about. Famed director Steven Spielberg is no newcomer to giving us otherworldly things to think about, from Close Encounters and E.T. to War of the Worlds and Indiana Jones and the Kingdom of the Crystal Skull. Spielberg is a firm believer, even more so now than when he directed Close Encounters, that we humans are not alone in this universe. His 2026 film Disclosure Day asks what would happen if all the evidence about UFOs and alien life was released to the entire world and proved we are not alone. Spielberg has a strong opinion on that, revealing in a recent interview that he feels aliens have been here, and they are here. Once again, Spielberg has teamed up with John Williams, their 30th movie together, to create the score.

some of John Williams' music from the 2026 film Disclosure Day. The movie asks plenty of questions about aliens, about what it means to be human, and what we think is our place in the universe. In the movie, a Catholic nun wonders why God would create such a vast universe, yet save it only for us. Through the movie, Spielberg asks viewers, if you found out we weren't alone, if someone showed you, proved it to you, would that frighten you? Think about it.

thought-provoking cinema encourages us to ask questions, meaningful questions to get meaningful answers or meaningful understanding. Questions trigger our brains, imagination, and creative thinking skills. They encourage you to think more deeply, which can lead to a whole new set of insights. They can help us widen our perspectives and viewpoints in our everyday lives, whether we agree with the subject matter or not.

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I'm Jack Sullivan. Tourists scrambled to safety as a volcano erupted, launching red-hot lava into the sky. The dramatic scene unfolded quickly, prompting a massive evacuation effort. Authorities are on alert, monitoring the situation closely to ensure everyone's safety. We'll keep you updated as more information becomes available. U.S. and Iranian delegations began talks in Switzerland over the weekend, aiming for a war-ending deal. After 18 hours of negotiations, the Iranian team left, but both sides agreed to create a committee to oversee discussions within a 60-day time frame. A deconfliction cell will also be established, including U.S., Iranian, and Lebanese officials, to address ongoing fighting in Lebanon. This will test their ability to halt military actions, as outlined in a recent Memorandum of Understanding. The news stream, powered by Seaboard Networks, delivering smarter radio.

0: News on KUR, provided in part by the students and staff of Kutztown University. I'm Mike Greggs. The Pennsylvania German Cultural Heritage Center will host the second annual Pennsylvania German Day, 10 a.m. to 3 p.m., Saturday, June 27th at Kutztown University. Located on the historic Sheridan Farmstead, Pennsylvania German Day will showcase a sampler of Pennsylvania German music, humor, and language that will honor the Pennsylvania Legislature's declaration 50 years ago for the observance of Pennsylvania German Day in 1976. Pennsylvania German Day will take place in the picturesque barnyard of the historic Sheridan Barn, built and decorated in 1855 at the historic Sheridan Farmstead on 22 Luckenbill Road in Kutztown. The program will open at 10:30 a.m. with a performance with the internationally recognized Pennsylvania German music sensation The Shoeflies, an up-and-coming family band promoting the preservation and enjoyment of Pennsylvania Dutch music, language, and culture. At 11:15 a.m., The Shoeflies will perform a Pennsylvania Dutch language sing-along with leading Pennsylvania Dutch language online educator and musician Doug Maniford. At 1 p.m., a hilarious program of Pennsylvania Dutch language jokes and translations will be offered by community language teachers David and Jean Adam, and at 1:45 p.m., the program will continue with a performance of music and comedy by Maniford. The event is free, fun, and educational for the whole family, and food concessions will be served by the Kutztown Lions Club. For more information, you can visit the Heritage Center website. We check news hourly right here on the radio voice of Kutztown University, KUR.
1: Talks on Monday on the sidelines of the BRICS National Security Advisors meeting in the Indian capital. The meeting is Wang Yi's first visit to India since August last year and is seen as laying the groundwork for a possible visit by Chinese President Xi Jinping to India for the BRICS summit later this year. Ishan Garg reports from New Delhi.
2: India's National Security Advisor met with China's Foreign Minister Wang Yi, who is here in New Delhi for the BRICS talks, with both countries saying that they want to advance the relationship over the next few months and years. The BRICS bloc has been facing internal friction mainly due to US-Iran war, with two members of the BRICS bloc, the UAE and Iran, finding themselves on the opposite sides of the conflict.
1: From Bureaus Worldwide, this is FSN.
3: Buenas noches. 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Cada semana a esta hora exploramos la cultura musical de España y Latinoamérica. 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
4: La antigua canción española, Guárdame las vacas, ha sido utilizada como tema por muchos compositores a través de los siglos. 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Escucharemos la interpretación de Andrés Segovia en la guitarra. The old Spanish folk song, Guárdame las vacas, Take Care of My Cows, has been used as a theme by many composers over the centuries. One of the first was Luis de Narváez, who flourished in the 16th century. We'll hear Andrés Segovia's interpretation on the guitar.

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I'm Jack Sullivan. Kenya's Health Cabinet Secretary, Aidan Duale, has halted the construction of a U.S.-backed Ebola quarantine facility at Laikipia Air Base. This decision comes after he was found in contempt of court for continuing work despite a court order to stop. Stay tuned for updates on this developing story. U.S. and Iranian delegations began talks in Switzerland over the weekend, aiming for a war-ending deal. After 18 hours of negotiations, the Iranian team left, but both sides agreed to create a committee to oversee discussions within a 60-day time frame. A deconfliction cell will also be established, including U.S., Iranian, and Lebanese officials, to address ongoing fighting in Lebanon. This will test their ability to halt military actions, as outlined in a recent Memorandum of Understanding. The news stream, powered by Seaboard Networks, delivering smarter radio.

0: provided in part by the students and staff of Kutztown University Radio. I'm Mike Reggs. 2,098 students have been named to the Spring 2026 Dean's List at Kutztown University. To be eligible for the Dean's List, an undergraduate student must be registered for at least 12 credits and have a minimum grade point average of 3.60. Students who have requested privacy under FERPA were not listed. You can see the full 2026 Dean's List by going to our Kutztown University Radio Facebook page and scrolling back to a post we made on June 10th. Congratulations to the students on the Spring 2026 Dean's List. In other campus news, the Kutztown University Council of Trustees has approved its new slate of officers, highlighting the council's June 2026 board meeting. Kevin Harden Jr., Esquire of the class of 07, was elected chair, while Phillips Armstrong of the class of 1971 was elected vice chair, and Sandy Green elected secretary to two-year terms beginning July 1st. In other business, the KU Council of Trustees approved the meeting minutes from April, approved internship agreements with various institutions, approved school-based internship agreements with Owen J. Roberts School District in Pottstown, Phillipsburg School District in Phillipsburg, Southern Lehigh School District in Center Valley, String Theory Schools in Philadelphia, Phoenixville Area School District in Phoenixville, Wissahickon School District in Ambler, and Lancaster-Lebanon IU 13. We check news hourly on KUR.
1: From Quality Radio Productions, it's Lake Air Deep Tracks, an hour of new age and beyond. I'm Jake Longwell. Opening the hour with guitarist, bassist, and composer Ed Van Fleet from his CD Fire Journeys, an album infused with many different global rhythms. Here is the track Harvest Time.

Celtic sounds from violinist Alistair Fraser and keyboardist Paul Maklis. Tonight, my sleep will be restless. From Celtic Twilight Volume 2, the second volume in the series of Celtic Twilight compilations from Hearts of Space Records. There are 7 volumes in that series in all. Out of that, electronic sounds from Another Fine Day and the compilation 3AD as an ambient dub, an early compilation from Waveform Records, the same folks responsible for the outstanding syndicated radio program Musical Star Streams. The track, In 7, guitarist William Ackerman 3 songs back, and the title track from one of his classic Windham Hill recordings, The Opening of Doors, and an all-star cast backing him up on this release, including oboist Paul McCandless and keyboardist Tim Story. Solo piano from Stephen Jacob ahead of that, from his Personal Touch CD, we heard Sea of Life, and Ed Van Fleet at the top with Harvest Time from the album Fire Journeys. You are listening to An Hour of New Age and Beyond. It's Lake Air Deep Tracks. I'm Jake Longwell. 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If you'd like the playlist or streaming audio for this episode, it's Lake Air Deep Tracks, program 2322. We'll begin our final set of the hour with some dynamic acoustic guitar from Mike Dawes. From his album Era, this track is simply titled One.

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I'm Jack Sullivan. Maryland voters head to the polls this Tuesday to select the Democratic nominee for Representative Steny Hoyer's seat in the 5th Congressional District. Hoyer, who announced his retirement after over four decades in Congress, has endorsed his former aide, Delegate Adrian Boafo. The race includes other candidates like former Prince George's County Executive Rushen Baker and healthcare CEO Quincy Baridi.

Campaign funding from pro-Israel and pro-cryptocurrency political action committees has sparked debate among the candidates. U.S. and Iranian delegations began talks in Switzerland over the weekend, aiming for a war-ending deal. After 18 hours of negotiations, the Iranian team left, but both sides agreed to create a committee to oversee discussions within a 60-day time frame. A deconfliction cell will also be established, including U.S., Iranian, and Lebanese officials, to address ongoing fighting in Lebanon. This will test their ability to halt military actions as out-

News on KUR provided in part by the students and staff of Kutztown University Radio. I'm Mike Greggs. The memory of Elric J. Ensderby, celebrated timber framer and prolific historian of early American vernacular architecture, will be honored through the establishment of the Elric J. Ensderby Archive as part of the permanent collection of the library and archives at the Pennsylvania German Cultural Heritage Center at KU. The Ensderby and Gwazda family, including Elric's sister, Debbie Ensderby Gwazda, her husband, Ed, and sons Farley, Henry, and Chester, have agreed to honor Elric and his legacy by donating his extensive archives to the Pennsylvania German Cultural Heritage Center at Kutztown University, a leading center for the study of colonial and early American architecture in the Mid-Atlantic region. This donation is intended both to celebrate Elric's contributions to architectural history and preservation, and to ensure that these unique materials will be organized, preserved, and made available to the public. Debbie Gwazda reflected on her brother's legacy, saying, quote, "Elric understood the value of preserving a record of the way that people who settled in this area in the 18th and 19th centuries approached construction through the cultural traditions of their home countries. He was a keen student of architectural history, so he understood better than most the context of framing and decorative styles." We check news hourly here on the Radio Voice, KUR.

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0: 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Hi, I'm Austin Shadow. You think you know your car? Think again. Most drivers make simple mistakes that slowly drain their wallet. They don't even realize it. From that one dashboard light you should never ignore, the easy maintenance checks that take less than 5 minutes, these are the car tips every owner needs to know. No complicated tools, no mechanic talk, just smart, practical advice that helps your car last longer, drive better, and save you money. Whether you're a new driver or a seasoned road warrior, these tips could literally save you thousands. More music coming up next on KUR.
1: I'm Dr. Anthony Lizowitz, and this is Climate Connections. Ryan Reed is from the Karuk, Hoopa, and Yurok tribes in California. Growing up, he learned how his people long used intentional fire to keep landscapes healthy.
2: But we were never able to actually go out and do those things.
1: In the early 1900s, states and the Forest Service began mandating that all fires be suppressed, effectively outlawing indigenous fire practices. The Forest Service has since reversed those policies, but their legacy remains. Many areas are overgrown with trees and brush that fuel severe fires, and the risks are growing as the climate warms. In 2020, after a deadly wildfire near his home, Reed became a wildland firefighter with the Forest Service, a job he held for 4 summers. He says at times it felt contradictory.
2: Fighting fire for an agency that have historically marginalized and oppressed my people.
1: But he wanted to help keep people safe. And now he's tackling the root of the problem by helping reduce the risk of intense fires. He co-founded Fire Generation Collaborative, a youth-led organization. The group educates people on the beneficial uses of fire and advocates for indigenous land management practices to build a more resilient future for all. Climate Connections is produced by the Yale Center for Environmental Communication. To learn more about climate change, visit climateconnections.org.
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0: 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She brings you that electric pumpkin surf rock and roll. 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

0: News Update. State police are announcing road closures in Lehigh and Berks counties during President Trump's visit this afternoon. Troopers say State Route 222 will be closed in both directions along State Route 100 in Lehigh County and Route 183 between Redding Regional Airport and Route 222. The closures are scheduled from noon to 5 p.m. Artificial intelligence is being used to help Pennsylvania's farmers. John Schaefer explains.
1: Pennsylvania researchers are turning to artificial intelligence to help better understand animal behavior and support the state's massive agriculture industry. At the University of Pennsylvania's New Bolton Center in Chester County, PennVet has launched a new lab that uses machine learning to monitor livestock. In one project, pigs wear smart ear tags that track movement like walking, resting, and even ear shaking, similar to a fitness tracker. Officials say the technology could replace hours of video review and generate large amounts of data to improve animal health and welfare.
0: In other news, York County officials are identifying a man who was killed in a forklift accident earlier this month. Authorities say 50-year-old James Daniel Robinson was operating a forklift that tilted, causing him to become trapped by a large concrete block that had been acting as a counterweight. The accident happened June 10th at Mid-Atlantic Precast on Amy Way in Heidelberg Township. The investigation is ongoing. Hotel workers at the Sheraton Philadelphia downtown are on strike. Workers decided to walk off the job on Sunday as they look for higher wages and better benefits. The employees hope that a new deal will include similar benefits that a handful of other local hotels have in place for their workers. Employees at three other hotels are at risk of going on strike as well. And finally, the Norristown Area School District is under new leadership. Dr. Darrell Green has been selected to be the district's next superintendent. He most recently worked at the top of the Red Clay Consolidated School District. I'm Juan Arango, and you're up to date with Radio PA.
2: Showers, thunderstorms around for today, 70 to 75. Showers any tonight, clearing 55. Sunny low 80s tomorrow and mostly sunny 85 on Thursday. Friday showers, thunderstorms, otherwise partly sunny, low 80s. This is Radio PA meteorologist Bill Jacquemin.
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2: 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Hi, I'm Austin Shadow. Spring is here. Do you know what that means? Kutztown University is bringing the heat. From baseball and softball to lacrosse, tennis, and track, the Golden Bears are back in action. 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

I'm Jack Sullivan. Lionel Messi is making headlines as he approaches his 39th birthday, having scored a record number of goals in World Cup history. This remarkable achievement highlights his ongoing impact on the sport as he continues to dazzle fans around the world. Messi's talent and longevity in soccer remain truly unmatched. Stay tuned for more updates on this legendary athlete. Savannah Guthrie spoke out emotionally about her mother, Nancy, who was kidnapped from her Tucson home on February 1st and is still missing. Reports indicate that a ransom note claimed Nancy died shortly after her abduction. Savannah, visibly distressed, urged anyone with information to come forward, saying, "We love our mom and will never stop looking for her." Authorities have released footage of a masked man near Nancy's home but have not yet identified a suspect. The News Stream, powered by Seaboard Networks, delivering smarter radio.

Studies on KUR provided in part by the students and staff of KUR. I'm Mike Reggs. Kutztown University's Rock Ensemble 1 has been honored as the undergraduate college winner in the Blues Pop Rock Group category of the 2026 Downbeat Magazine Student Music Awards. The Downbeat Student Music Awards are considered the most prestigious awards in jazz education, recognizing the nation's top music programs. This is the 11th Student Music Award for KU's commercial music program in the last 10 years. The commercial music program at KU features several large rock ensembles consisting of horns, background singers, and rhythm sections, two large jazz ensembles featuring big bands in the style of Count Basie, and a large Latin ensemble. More than 130 students audition each semester for participation in these ensembles. Quote, "This award shows the strength and scope of the commercial music program at KU," said Dr. Kevin Jost, professor of music. "KU continues to be one of the nation's top programs for quality, creativity, and success." The Downbeat Student Music Awards recognize the top jazz ensembles at the undergraduate and graduate levels. Nine judges evaluate the participating groups based on several performance criteria, including overall sound, proper interpretation, improvisation, creativity, intonation, phrasing, and dynamics. The honorees are selected from a competitive pool in which winners must demonstrate a distinct voice in addition to technical proficiency. We check news right here on the radio voice of Kutztown University, KUR. I'm Mike Reggs.

0: 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Hi, I'm Austin Chateau. 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
1: America, a nation, a society whose roots run deep in agriculture. The founding fathers, agrarians, including the father of our country.
2: He wrote the names of several cultivars that he had worked with at his home in Mount Vernon.
1: Whether or not George Washington cut down his father's cherry tree remains lore, yet his planting and growing of several varieties of cherries is fact. And a recent discovery during renovations at Mount Vernon provides a narrative full of American history, innovation, and perhaps future opportunity. I'm Rod Bain. USDA plant geneticist Ben Gutierrez joins us to tell us a George Washington cherry tale that's no lie in this edition of Agriculture USA. The United States of America at its birth 250 years ago was fledgling in so many ways. One was in the realm of agriculture.
2: Fruit was a major part of colonial culture, and really a signal of land ownership was to plant an orchard. You planted trees as a sign that you were here to stay, you were going to establish a homestead. And so really the very different economy than how we kind of view things today.
1: Ben Gutierrez is the tart cherry curator at USDA's Plant Genetic Resource Unit in Geneva, New York. Yes, his study of cherry genetics goes back to the time of George Washington.
2: He was an avid agricultural experimenter, so he did a lot for figuring out drainage and rotation for his home at Mount Vernon. He also planted a lot of cherries, and he wrote about these cherries. They're new to the area of American horticulture. It's kind of in its infant stage. And so figuring out what works, what cultivates, what can we bring right out of Europe and work with there. So experimenting with tart cherries, sweet cherries, kind of just exploring what the possibilities are.
1: And in the case of the nation's first president, he documented three or four varieties grown at his estate in Mount Vernon, Virginia, cultivars that he named.
2: These are ones that are documented throughout Europe as well. Some of the material that we know that Washington had worked with were named cultivars that at that time were already a few hundred years old. Yellow Spanish is a cherry that's mentioned in colonial America that dates back to the early 1600s. And so once you find something that worked, you kind of pass it on. So modern breeding didn't begin until maybe the mid-1900s, especially for cherry, which is still pretty young in terms of what's been bred, what's been done to controlled and directly improved through cross-pollination in the breeding world.
1: Washington was not unusual, however, in sharing his ag experiments and breeding of new crop cultivars in a colonial form of extension.
2: Thomas Jefferson was just a little bit south of Washington. George Mason, all these founding fathers were sharing fruit and sharing what their successes were in agriculture. And so we actually know of some of the records from George Washington says he got his cherries from George Mason. Kind of this partnership, this enthusiasm for trading, things that were working, kind of this willingness to collaborate among early Americans. So it's such a beautiful time period and kind of how we're starting to piece together our early American horticultural practices.
1: A unique record of Washington's efforts, however, was discovered in 2024. A renovation of Mount Vernon unearthed two bottles of well-preserved cherries.
2: We do know it was a tart cherry, so some of the pits kind of indicate that it's this species. We got down into the genetic information that we could retrieve, and it does match better to the tart cherry signature.
1: Now, Gutierrez notes the significance of the discovery historically, but with 250-year-old plus genetic material preserved and documented, there is also future potential.
2: The tart cherry cultivation isn't that broad in the United States currently. It's more of a processing or a juicing cherry. Grandma's pies, right, are full of tart cherries. But if you look at tart cherry consumption, Europe versus the United States today, tart cherries are much more broadly consumed internationally. So maybe this is a chance for we can expand our markets and explore how to bring in new crops and new flavors into American horticulture.
1: And as a fellow cherry aficionado, Gutierrez admires George Washington's pioneering spirit. As a founder of the United States of America, a patriot and president, and particularly as a grower.
2: I do love that mindset of like, let's have that broad genetic base so that we can always have that kind of infusion into markets of flavor, of quality, of things that you grow.
1: This has been Agriculture USA. I'm Rod Bain reporting for the U.S. Department of Agriculture in Washington, D.C.
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0: 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Great, because over on KUR, Taylor hosts Chill FM with Taylor from 10 to 11 a.m. Taylor brings out all the music in the air to make sure you have a blast. 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

0: News Update. State police are announcing road closures in Lehigh and Berks counties during President Trump's visit this afternoon. Troopers say State Route 222 will be closed in both directions along State Route 100 in Lehigh County and Route 183 between Redding Regional Airport and Route 222. The closures are scheduled from noon to 5 p.m. Artificial intelligence is being used to help Pennsylvania's farmers. John Schaefer explains.
1: Pennsylvania researchers are turning to artificial intelligence to help better understand animal behavior and support the state's massive agriculture industry. At the University of Pennsylvania's New Bolton Center in Chester County, PennVet has launched a new lab that uses machine learning to monitor livestock. In one project, pigs wear smart ear tags that track movement like walking, resting, and even ear shaking, similar to a fitness tracker. Officials say the technology could replace hours of video review and generate large amounts of data to improve animal health and welfare.
0: In other news, York County officials are identifying a man who was killed in a forklift accident earlier this month. Authorities say 50-year-old James Daniel Robinson was operating a forklift that tilted, causing him to become trapped by a large concrete block that had been acting as a counterweight. The accident happened June 10th at Mid-Atlantic Precast on Amy Way in Heidelberg Township. The investigation is ongoing. Hotel workers at the Sheraton Philadelphia downtown are on strike. Workers decided to walk off the job on Sunday as they look for higher wages and better benefits. The employees hope that a new deal will include similar benefits that a handful of other local hotels have in place for their workers. Employees at three other hotels are at risk of going on strike as well. And finally, the Norristown Area School District is under new leadership. Dr. Darrell Green has been selected to be the district's next superintendent. He most recently worked at the top of the Red Clay Consolidated School District. I'm Juan Arango, and you're up to date with Radio PA.
2: Showers, thunderstorms around for today, 70 to 75. Showers ending tonight, clearing 55. Sunny low 80s tomorrow and mostly sunny 85 on Thursday. Friday showers, thunderstorms, otherwise partly sunny low 80s. This is Radio PA meteorologist Bill Jacquemin.
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I'm Jack Sullivan. Kenya's Health Cabinet Secretary, Aidan Duale, has halted the construction of a U.S.-backed Ebola quarantine facility at Laikipia Air Base. This decision comes after he was found in contempt of court for continuing work despite a court order to stop. Stay tuned for updates on this developing story. Tourists scrambled to safety as a volcano erupted, launching red-hot lava into the sky. The dramatic scene unfolded quickly, prompting a massive evacuation effort. Authorities are on alert, monitoring the situation closely to ensure everyone's safety. We'll keep you updated as more information becomes available. The news stream, powered by Seaboard Networks, delivering smarter radio.

team are provided in part by the students and staff of Kutztown University Radio. I'm Mike Reggs. 2,098 students have been named to the Spring 2026 Dean's List at Kutztown University. To be eligible for the Dean's List, an undergraduate student must be registered for at least 12 credits and have a minimum grade point average of 3.60. Students who have requested privacy under FERPA were not listed. You can see the full 2026 Dean's List by going to our Kutztown University Radio

0: your Facebook page and scrolling back to a post we made on June 10. Congratulations to the students on the Spring 2026 Dean's List. In other campus news, the Kutztown University Council of Trustees has approved its new slate of officers, highlighting the council's June 2026 board meeting. Kevin Harden Jr., Esquire of the class of 07, was elected chair, while Phillips Armstrong of the class of 1971 was elected vice chair, and Sandy Green elected secretary to two-year terms beginning July 1st. In other business, the KU Council of Trustees approved the meeting minutes from April, approved internship agreements with various institutions, approved school-based internship agreements with Owen J. Roberts School District in Pottstown, Phillipsburg School District in Phillipsburg, Southern Lehigh School District in Center Valley, String Theory Schools in Philadelphia, Phoenixville Area School District in Phoenixville, Wissahickon School District in Ambler, and Lancaster-Lebanon IU 13. We check news hourly on KUR.
1: 193 countries, 4,200 religions, 6,500 languages, and 8 billion people roam the earth. What connects us all? Simple. It's music. Welcome to World Pop Radio. Once again this week, this is the weekly countdown show where we look at the top hits from different countries, all in an effort to show that no matter where we go on this big globe of ours, no matter what differences we may have among each other, typically we're all connected together through a universal love of music. And this week we're getting back to the regular show. We've had a whole bunch of year-end specials going on, and now we're back to our regular mission, picking a different country every week and counting down their hits. So where are we going this week to start off 2026? We're going to a country we've counted down before, but it's been at least a couple years since we've looked at the top hits of this country. Maybe I'm not sure we actually have done this country. I think we've done it. I think it's been a couple years, though. We're going to be counting down the hits this week from the country of Estonia. And as we always do, we'll start at number 15. This is a relatively new song from three relatively well-known artists. David Guetta teams up with Teddy Swims and Tones and I on this one. Number 15 in Estonia, this is Gone, Gone, Gone on World Pop Radio.

0: Olivia Dean and The Man I Need, the number 13 song in Estonia this week on World Pop Radio. Before that, at number 14, Miles Smith, Stay If You Want to Dance. My name is Chris Thomas, World Pop Radio, counting on the hits from Estonia this week. And if you want to know more about the show and what we do and everything we've got going on in 2026, all you got to do is follow us on the socials. We're at World Pop Radio on both Instagram and X. Once again, that's at World Pop Radio on both Instagram and X. The countdown continues now at the number 12 spot with an artist who I actually always enjoy any song they're a part of, whether they're doing it themselves or they're featured on the song like they are in this track. Rudimental is the actual artist here. The song is called Nights Like These, but it features Rag and Bone Man, who's awesome. I think you're going to like this track. It's number 12 in Estonia this week on World Pop Radio.
1: I'd be lying if I said I didn't need to get lost sometimes. It took a couple wrong turns, but I learned the right ones are harder to find.

All of Calvin Harris's songs have a certain feel to them, and I think that feel for me is like a vibe of just fun and relaxed and just kind of joyful, and I honestly love it. Calvin Harris, number 10 this week in Estonia with Ocean. Tate McRae makes her first appearance on the countdown this week, but not her last, so spoiler alert for what's coming up later, maybe. That's Nobody's Girl, coming in at number 11. As we count down the hits from Estonia this week on the show. Once again, you want all the info on us and what we're doing this new year? It's pretty simple. Just follow us on the socials at World Pop Radio on both Instagram and X. Plus, we got a website too, worldpopradio.net, where you can find out about the show and find out where you can listen to the show each and every week. The countdown continues now into the top 10 at number 9. Another artist who's making two appearances on the countdown this week. This is her first, Taylor Swift, Opulite, on World Pop Radio.

I think I got to make it a New Year's resolution in 2026 to finally see K-pop Demon Hunters. I keep playing the music from the show or from the movie every week on the show. And you think I would just finally sit down and watch it. But maybe in 2026 I will. That is Hunter X and a whole bunch of others with Golden. Before that, Sabrina Carpenter and Tears, as we're counting down the hits from Estonia this week on World Pop Radio. I should mention Hunter X there at number 7, Sabrina Carpenter. Grabbing the 8 spot. I told you before, Tate McRae making 2 appearances on the show this week. Well, it's time for her second appearance. This one, I believe, comes to us from the F1 soundtrack. I haven't seen that movie either, so I guess I'll add that to my watch list. This is number 6 this week in Estonia from Tate McRae. The song is called Just Keep Watching on World Pop Radio.

Number four track in Estonia this week comes to us from Somber. That is 12 to 12 on World Pop Radio. Before that, Snoopal, I'm not sure I'm pronouncing that right, but the song is called I Run, and I know I like the song. Even if I can't pronounce the name of the artist, I know I like the song. That one has been stuck in my head ever since I heard it earlier in the week when I was prepping for the show this week. My name is Chris Thomas. It's World Pop Radio. We're counting down the hits from Estonia this week, and we've only got three to go. You already know one of the artists coming up. It's Taylor Swift, because I told you she makes two appearances on the countdown. But where does she land in this top three? Is it number one, like Taylor Swift is used to? Is it number two? Is it number three? Well, you're going to have to stick around and find out. And I'm going to spoil a little bit of the surprise for you. It's not number three. Because at number three this week in Estonia, it's Cat's Eye. This is Gabriella. As we count down the hits on World Pop Radio.

The number two song in Estonia this week, Ray, Where Is My Husband? As we count them down on World Pop Radio. And if you've been paying attention, keeping score at home, maybe had a little note sheet as you were writing down information, trying to figure out the riddle of who is number one, well, you've probably already figured it out if you've been paying careful attention. I told you before, Taylor Swift, when she appeared at number 9 on the countdown this week here in Estonia on World Pop Radio, that she had 2 hits on the countdown. You haven't heard the other one yet, and we're fresh out of songs. So you should be able to deduce that the number one song in Estonia comes to us from Taylor Swift. Now, are you able to figure out what song it is? My guess is you are if you're a Swiftie, because this is the most popular song off her latest album, The Fate of Ophelia. The number one song in Estonia this week on World Pop Radio.

The Fate of Ophelia, the number one song of... The Fate of Ophelia, the number one song this week in Estonia on World Pop Radio. I hope you enjoyed the countdown. I know I enjoyed doing it for you. It's such a treat every week to come and do this, to count down the hits from a different country for you, to show you that no matter where we go in the world, no matter what differences we may have, we are all typically connected together through a universe.

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I'm Kennedy Collins. As voters prepare to head to the polls, ABC News political director Avery Harper emphasizes the high stakes of the upcoming elections. Key issues on the ballot could shape policies that affect every aspect of daily life. With decisions that could impact the community for years, it's crucial for everyone to make their voices heard and participate in the electoral process. Remember, every vote matters. Several key primary races are happening in New York on Tuesday, marking a crucial test for Mayor Zohran Mamdani's influence. In the city, two Democratic congressmen face challenges from progressive candidates he endorsed, while a crowded field competes in other races. North of the city, Democrats are eyeing a Republican seat. The primaries reveal deep divisions among Democratic voters as New York continues to shape the battle for control of the House this November. The News Stream, powered by Seaboard Networks, delivering smarter radio.

KUR provided in part by the students and staff of Kutztown University Radio. I'm Mike Reggs. The All In Campus Democracy Challenge has recognized the colleges and universities that have earned the highly established Action Plan seal of recognition, and this includes Kutztown University. All In has developed this seal of recognition for higher education institutions with strong action plans to increase nonpartisan democratic engagement by promoting civic learning, political engagement, and college student voter participation. Action plan strength is determined by reviewing campus action plans with the Strengthening American Democracy Action Planning Rubric. In other news, across Pennsylvania, school districts are facing critical shortages of certified special education teachers, impacting students who rely on specialized support to thrive. Kutztown University is taking action to address this need with the launch of an accelerated tuition-free certification pathway designed to prepare more highly qualified educators faster. The new initiative, called ASPIRE, Accelerated Special Education Program for In-Service Resident Educators, enables certified teachers and recent graduates who have passed student teaching to earn their PK-12 special education add-on certification in

0: just 15 months. Kutztown University is among a select group of institutions in Pennsylvania leading innovative state-supported efforts to reimagine educator preparation, removing financial barriers, accelerating pathways, and directly responding to workforce shortages in high-need areas. We check news hourly on KUR.
1: Hello everyone, you're listening to K-Pop with Kimmel with Noelle Kimmel on the radio voice of Kutztown University, KUR. On this show, we play everything K-pop. For today's show, it's going to have a theme of summer songs or songs with a summer vibe. I did say I was going to have a summer show this week. The first song is Supersonic by Fromis9. This is the summer song to me. I remember going to the beach a few years ago and this was on repeat. For this reason, it's perfect. The second song is Bubble by Stacy. You can't help but feel happiness when you listen to this. It's so upbeat and energetic. The third song is Summer Festa by IVE. This song is a collaboration with the brand Pepsi. The chorus is so addictive. They always slay. All right, let's get to the music.

The songs I just played were Supersonic by Fromis 9, Bubble by Stacy, and Summer Festa by Ive. Now time for a quick card from the KUR notebook. 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This message of interest brought to you by the radio voice of Kutztown University, KUR. Welcome back. The next song is Better Things by Aespa, another song that just screams summer to me. The music video for this song has an amazing aesthetic. So fun. The second song is Echoes of Heart by Twice. This is my favorite song off of this album. Their voices blend together so beautifully. The third song is Blue Flame by Le Sserafim. This song can be described in one word. Iconic.

0: The songs I just played were Better Things by aespa, Echoes of Heart by Twice, and Blue Flame by Le Sserafim. Now time for a quick PSA.
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0: Welcome back. The next song is Cupid Twin Version by 5050. I could just listen to this song for hours. This is a very summery song to me. It just has those vibes. The second song is Pop by Neon. I feel like I play this song way too much, but it's just a great song for any occasion, especially the summer season. The third song is After School by Weekly. I can just imagine listening to this song on the beach or just anywhere with the sun shining down on you.

The songs I just played were Cupid Twin Version by 5050, Pop by Neon, and After School by Weekly. The next song is Could It Be by Oogie. Now, this song isn't really summer, but it just gives that energy to me. Maybe it's the O's and the melody. The second song is Girls' Night by Lucemble. It's giving a pool party on a hot day. The la la la's in the chorus really add to the energy of the song. The third song is Our Summer by Tomorrow X Together. Now this one is just obvious with the theme, a more mellow, calm vibe.

0: The songs I just played were Could It Be by Oogie, Girls' Night by Lucemble, and Our Summer by Tomorrow X Together. Now time for a quick SPA.
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0: Welcome back. The next song is Ice Cream by Blackpink and Selena Gomez. This is way too catchy, and the repetitive chorus will get stuck in your head. The second song is Klaxon by Idol. My sister actually recommended I play this song. She was so right. It's perfect for this week's show, a super lively song. The third song is Fiesta by IZ*ONE. This is so 2016 core. It came out in 2020, but close enough. The musical break is so fun.

The songs I just played were Ice Cream by Blackpink and Selena Gomez, Klaxon by Idol, and Fiesta by IZ*ONE. Now time for a quick card from the KUR notebook. From the KUR calendar. KUR is all over social media. Search Kutztown University Radio on Instagram, Facebook, X, Threads, and TikTok. This message of interest brought to you by the radio voice of Kutztown University, KUR. Welcome back. We are nearing the end of my show, so we have enough time for one song. The last song is Sunny by Sunmi. I know a song is gonna be good when the backtrack has a whimsical beat and sound effects. I think this is a super cute song to end the show with. This has been K-Pop with Kimmel with Noelle Kimmel on the radio voice of Kutztown University, KUR. Thank you for listening.

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I'm Kennedy Collins. The Trump administration is investing $17.5 billion to fast-track the development of 10 new large nuclear reactors to help meet rising power demands from data centers. Energy Secretary Chris Wright highlighted strong interest from developers and utilities, with construction expected to start by 2030. This initiative aims to create a robust supply chain and improve efficiency compared to previous projects. 7 companies have expressed interest, with 5 sites likely to host the new reactors. U.S. and Iranian delegations began talks in Switzerland over the weekend, aiming for a war-ending deal. After 18 hours of negotiations, the Iranian team left, but both sides agreed to create a committee to oversee discussions within a 60-day timeframe. A deconfliction cell will also be established, including U.S., Iranian, and Lebanese officials, to address ongoing fighting in Lebanon. This will test their ability to halt military actions as outlined in a recent memorandum of understanding.

staff and volunteer students of Kutztown University Radio. I'm Mike Reggs. Kutztown University has named Dr. Deborah Kidder as Dean of the College of Business. Kidder brings more than 30 years' experience to KU as of June 29th. Kidder most recently served as the Dean of the Turner College of Business and Technology at Columbus State University from 2021 to 2025. During her tenure, she successfully connected students, faculty, and staff with the local community through industry partnerships and engagement with the local school system and nonprofits. Under her leadership, the college pursued several initiatives designed to meet the needs of the 21st century workforce, such as a rapid workforce development program in cybersecurity, as well as redesigning graduate courses to meet the needs of working adults, and with a special focus on one of their community partners, Fort Benning. Welcome to Dr. Kidder. And speaking of new appointments, Kutztown University President Dr. Philip Cavalier has named Matthew Assad Vice President for Administration and Finance and Chief Financial Officer, effective July 1st. Assad has been with KU since 2020 and is a KU alum graduating both for his bachelor's and master's degree right here at KU. He has served as interim vice president and CFO since January. As vice president for administration and finance, Assad provides strategic leadership for the university's financial and administrative options. We check news hourly on KUR.

0: 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Hi, I'm Austin Shadow. You think you know your car? Think again. Most drivers make simple mistakes that slowly drain their wallet. They don't even realize it. From that one dashboard light you should never ignore, the easy maintenance checks that take less than 5 minutes, these are the car tips every owner needs to know. No complicated tools, no mechanic talk, just smart, practical advice that helps your car last longer, drive better, and save you money. Whether you're a new driver or a seasoned road warrior, these tips could literally save you thousands. More music coming up next on KUR.
1: I'm Dr. Anthony Lizowitz, and this is Climate Connections. Ryan Reed is from the Karuk, Hoopa, and Yurok tribes in California. Growing up, he learned how his people long used intentional fire to keep landscapes healthy.
2: But we were never able to actually go out and do those things.
1: In the early 1900s, states and the Forest Service began mandating that all fires be suppressed, effectively outlawing indigenous fire practices. The Forest Service has since reversed those policies, but their legacy remains. Many areas are overgrown with trees and brush that fuel severe fires, and the risks are growing as the climate warms. In 2020, after a deadly wildfire near his home, Reed became a wildland firefighter with the Forest Service, a job he held for 4 summers. He says at times it felt contradictory.
2: Fighting fire for an agency that have historically marginalized and oppressed my people.
1: But he wanted to help keep people safe. And now he's tackling the root of the problem by helping reduce the risk of intense fires. He co-founded Fire Generation Collaborative, a youth-led organization. The group educates people on the beneficial uses of fire and advocates for indigenous land management practices to build a more resilient future for all. Climate Connections is produced by the Yale Center for Environmental Communication. To learn more about climate change, visit climateconnections.org.
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0: News Update. State police are announcing road closures in Lehigh and Berks counties during President Trump's visit this afternoon. Troopers say State Route 222 will be closed in both directions along State Route 100 in Lehigh County and Route 183 between Redding Regional Airport and Route 222. The closures are scheduled from noon to 5 p.m. Artificial intelligence is being used to help Pennsylvania's farmers. John Schaefer explains.
1: Pennsylvania researchers are turning to artificial intelligence to help better understand animal behavior and support the state's massive agriculture industry. At the University of Pennsylvania's New Bolton Center in Chester County, PennVet has launched a new lab that uses machine learning to monitor livestock. In one project, pigs wear smart ear tags that track movement like walking, resting, and even ear shaking, similar to a fitness tracker. Officials say the technology could replace hours of video review and generate large amounts of data to improve animal health and welfare.
0: In other news, York County officials are identifying a man who was killed in a forklift accident earlier this month. Authorities say 50-year-old James Daniel Robinson was operating a forklift that tilted, causing him to become trapped by a large concrete block that had been acting as a counterweight. The accident happened June 10th at Mid-Atlantic Precast on Amy Way in Heidelberg Township. The investigation is ongoing. Hotel workers at the Sheraton Philadelphia downtown are on strike. Workers decided to walk off the job on Sunday as they look for higher wages and better benefits. The employees hope that a new deal will include similar benefits that a handful of other local hotels have in place for their workers. Employees at three other hotels are at risk of going on strike as well. And finally, the Norristown Area School District is under new leadership. Dr. Darrell Green has been selected to be the district's next superintendent. He most recently worked at the top of the Red Clay Consolidated School District. I'm Juan Arango, and you're up to date with Radio PA.
2: Showers, thunderstorms around for today, 70 to 75. Showers sunny tonight, clearing 55. Sunny low 80s tomorrow and mostly sunny 85 on Thursday. Friday showers, thunderstorms, otherwise partly sunny, low 80s. This is Radio PA meteorologist Bill Jacquemin.
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0: 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Hi, I'm Austin Shadow. Spring is here. You know what that means. Kutztown University is bringing the heat. From baseball and softball to lacrosse, tennis, and track, the Golden Bears are back in action. 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

I'm Kennedy Collins. An 18-year-old suspect, identified as Bradley Scott Sayre, was arrested following a shooting at a library in Chico, California, that left two people dead and one injured. Police believe Sayre intended to carry out a Columbine-style attack and acted alone. He was taken into custody after fleeing the scene and is now being held on two counts of murder. Investigations continue, and there are no ongoing threats to the public. All Butte County libraries are closed today. U.S. and Iranian delegations began talks in Switzerland over the weekend, aiming for a war-ending deal. After 18 hours of negotiations, the Iranian team left, but both sides agreed to create a committee to oversee discussions within a 60-day time frame. A deconfliction cell will also be established, including U.S., Iranian, and Lebanese officials, to address ongoing fighting in Lebanon. This will test their ability to halt military actions as outlined in a recent memorandum of understanding. The News Stream, powered by Seaboard Networks, delivering smarter radio.

News on KUR provided and brought by the students and staff of Kutztown University. I'm Mike Greggs. The Pennsylvania German Cultural Heritage Center will host the second annual Pennsylvania German Day, 10 a.m. to 3 p.m., Saturday, June 27th at Kutztown University. Located on the historic Sheridan Farmstead, Pennsylvania German Day will showcase a sampler of Pennsylvania German music, humor, and language that will honor the Pennsylvania Legislature's declaration 50 years ago for the observance of Pennsylvania German Day in 1976. Pennsylvania German Day will take place in the picturesque barnyard of the historic Sheridan Barn, built and decorated in 1855 at the historic Sheridan Farmstead on 22 Luckenbill Road in Kutztown. The program will open at 10:30 a.m. with a performance with the internationally recognized Pennsylvania German music sensation The Shoeflies, an up-and-coming family band promoting the preservation and enjoyment of Pennsylvania Dutch music, language, and culture. At 11:15 a.m., The Shoeflies will perform a Pennsylvania Dutch language sing-along with leading Pennsylvania Dutch language online educator and musician Doug Maniford. At 1 p.m., a hilarious program of Pennsylvania Dutch language jokes and translations will be offered by community language teachers David and Jean Adam, and at 1:45 p.m., the program will continue with a performance of music and comedy by Maniford. The event is free, fun, and educational for the whole family, and food concessions will be served by the Kutztown Lions Club. For more information, you can visit the Heritage Center website. 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

0: 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Hi, I'm Austin Shadow. You think you know your car? Think again. Most drivers make simple mistakes that slowly drain their wallet. They don't even realize it. From that one dashboard light you should never ignore, the easy maintenance checks that take less than 5 minutes, these are the car tips every owner needs to know. No complicated tools, no mechanic talk, just smart, practical advice that helps your car last longer, drive better, and save you money. Whether you're a new driver or a seasoned road warrior, these tips could literally save you thousands. More music coming up next on KUR.
1: America, a nation, a society whose roots run deep in agriculture. The founding fathers, agrarians, including the father of our country.
2: He wrote the names of several cultivars that he had worked with at his home in Mount Vernon.
1: Whether or not George Washington cut down his father's cherry tree remains lore, yet his planting and growing of several varieties of cherries is fact, and a recent discovery during renovations at Mount Vernon provides a narrative full of American history, innovation, and perhaps future opportunity. I'm Rod Bain. USDA plant geneticist Ben Gutierrez joins us to tell us a George Washington cherry tale that's no lie in this edition of Agriculture USA. The United States of America at its birth 250 years ago was fledgling in so many ways. One was in the realm of agriculture.
2: Fruit was a major part of colonial culture, and really a signal of land ownership was to plant an orchard. You planted trees as a sign that you were here to stay, you were going to establish a homestead. And so really the very different economy than how we kind of view things today.
1: Ben Gutierrez is the tart cherry curator at USDA's Plant Genetic Resource Unit in Geneva, New York. Yes, his study of cherry genetics goes back to the time of George Washington.
2: He was an avid agricultural experimenter, so he did a lot for figuring out drainage and rotations for his home at Mount Vernon. He also planted a lot of cherries, and he wrote about these cherries. They're new to the area of American horticulture. It's kind of in its infant stage. And so figuring out what works, what cultivates, what can we bring right out of Europe and work with there. So experimenting with tart cherries, sweet cherries, kind of just exploring what the possibilities are.
1: And in the case of the nation's first president, he documented three or four varieties grown at his estate in Mount Vernon, Virginia, cultivars that he named.
2: These are ones that are documented throughout Europe as well. Some of the material that we know that Washington had worked with were named cultivars that at that time were already a few hundred years old. Yellow Spanish is a cherry that's mentioned in colonial America that dates back to the early 1600s. And so once you find something that worked, you kind of pass it on. So modern breeding didn't begin until maybe the mid-1900s, especially for cherry, which is still pretty young in terms of what's been bred, what's been done to control and directly improve through cross-pollination in the breeding world.
1: Washington was not unusual, however, in sharing his ag experiments and breeding of new crop cultivars in a colonial form of extension.
2: Thomas Jefferson was just a little bit south of Washington. George Mason, all these founding fathers were sharing fruit and sharing what their successes were in agriculture. And so we actually know of some of the records from George Washington says he got his cherries from George Mason. Kind of this partnership, this enthusiasm for trading, things that were working, kind of this willingness to collaborate among early Americans. So it's such a beautiful time period and kind of how we're starting to piece together our early American horticultural practices.
1: A unique record of Washington's efforts, however, was discovered in 2024. A renovation of Mount Vernon unearthed two bottles of well-preserved cherries.
2: We do know it was a tart cherry, so some of the pits kind of indicate that it's this species. We got down into the genetic information that we could retrieve, and it does match better to the tart cherry signature.
1: Now, Gutierrez notes the significance of the discovery historically, but with 250-year-old plus genetic material preserved and documented, there is also future potential.
2: The tart cherry cultivation isn't that broad in the United States currently. It's more of a processing or a juicing cherry. Grandma's pies, right, are full of tart cherries. But if you look at tart cherry consumption, Europe, versus the United States today, tart cherries are much more broadly consumed internationally. So maybe this is a chance for we can expand our markets and explore how to bring in new crops and new flavors into American horticulture.
1: And as a fellow cherry aficionado, Gutierrez admires George Washington's pioneering spirit. As a founder of the United States of America, a patriot and president, and particularly as a grower.
2: I do love that mindset of like, let's have that broad genetic base so that we can always have that kind of infusion into markets of flavor, of quality, of things that you grow easily.
1: This has been Agriculture USA. I'm Rod Bain reporting for the U.S. Department of Agriculture in Washington, D.C.
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0: News Update. State police are announcing road closures in Lehigh and Berks counties during President Trump's visit this afternoon. Troopers say State Route 222 will be closed in both directions along State Route 100 in Lehigh County and Route 183 between Redding Regional Airport and Route 222. The closures are scheduled from noon to 5 p.m. Artificial intelligence is being used to help Pennsylvania's farmers. John Schaefer explains.
1: Pennsylvania researchers are turning to artificial intelligence to help better understand animal behavior and support the state's massive agriculture industry. At the University of Pennsylvania's New Bolton Center in Chester County, PennVet has launched a new lab that uses machine learning to monitor livestock. In one project, pigs wear smart ear tags that track movement like walking, resting, and even ear shaking, similar to a fitness tracker. Officials say the technology could replace hours of video review and generate large amounts of data to improve animal health and welfare.
0: In other news, York County officials are identifying a man who was killed in a forklift accident earlier this month. Authorities say 50-year-old James Daniel Robinson was operating a forklift that tilted, causing him to become trapped by a large concrete block that had been acting as a counterweight. The accident happened June 10th at Mid-Atlantic Precast on Amy Way in Heidelberg Township. The investigation is ongoing. Hotel workers at the Sheraton Philadelphia downtown are on strike. Workers decided to walk off the job on Sunday as they look for higher wages and better benefits. The employees hope that a new deal will include similar benefits that a handful of other local hotels have in place for their workers. Employees at three other hotels are at risk of going on strike as well. And finally, the Norristown Area School District is under new leadership. Dr. Darrell Green has been selected to be the district's next superintendent. He most recently worked at the top of the Red Clay Consolidated School District. I'm Juan Arango, and you're up to date with Radio PA.
2: Showers, thunderstorms around for today, 70 to 75. Showers ending tonight, clearing 55. Sunny low 80s tomorrow and mostly sunny 85 on Thursday. Friday showers, thunderstorms, otherwise partly sunny, low 80s. This is Radio PA meteorologist Bill Jacquemin.
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Sundays from 1:30 to 2 p.m., KUR brings out the Footlight Parade musicals. Even some young artists in the production as well. 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

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Streaming live

I'm Kennedy Collins. A local news page is currently unavailable. If you find yourself on this page, you can return to the previous page or explore the main site for more information. You can also use the search function to find specific topics. Stay tuned for more updates as we keep you informed. An 18-year-old suspect, identified as Bradley Scott Sayre, was arrested following a shooting at a library in Chico, California that left two people dead and one injured. Police believe Sayre intended to carry out a Columbine-style attack and acted alone. He was taken into custody after fleeing the scene and is now being held on two counts of murder. Investigations continue, and there are no ongoing threats to the public. All Butte County libraries are closed today. The News Stream, powered by Seaboard Networks, delivering smarter radio.

taught by the students and staff of Kutztown University Radio. I'm Mike Reggs. 2,098 students have been named to the Spring 2026 Dean's List at Kutztown University. To be eligible for the Dean's List, an undergraduate student must be registered for at least 12 credits and have a minimum grade point average of 3.60. Students who have requested privacy under FERPA were not listed. You can see the full 2026 Dean's List by going to our Kutztown University Radio Facebook page and scrolling back to a post we made on June 10. Congratulations to the students on the Spring 2026 Dean's List. In other campus news, the Kutztown University Council of Trustees has approved its new slate of officers, highlighting the council's June 2026 board meeting. Kevin Harden Jr., Esquire of the class of 07, was elected chair, while Phillips Armstrong of the class of 1971 was elected vice chair, and Sandy Green elected secretary to two-year terms beginning July 1st. In other business, the KU Council of Trustees approved the meeting minutes from April, approved internship agreements with various institutions, approved school-based internship agreements with Owen J. Roberts School District in Pottstown, Phillipsburg School District in Phillipsburg, Southern Lehigh School District in Center Valley, String Theory Schools in Philadelphia, Phoenixville Area School District in Phoenixville, Wissahickon School District in Ambler, and Lancaster-Lebanon IU 13. We check news hourly on KUR.

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1: The radio voice of Kutztown University, KUR. Hi, I'm Noelle. Do you like K-pop music? If so, tune in every Tuesday at 1 o'clock in the afternoon to listen to K-pop with Kimmel, ranging from girl groups, boy groups, and solo artists throughout the decades. 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
2: This is Bird Note. Hear that? There's something small, black, and yellow buzzing in the trees. Is it a bug? A bee? No, it's a bird. A golden-cheeked warbler, to be exact. He's smaller than a sparrow, with a white belly, yellow face, and black throat. On a summer day in Central Texas, golden-cheeked warblers are unmistakable. But on their wintering grounds in Central America, these songsters aren't the only buzzy black and yellow warblers around. They may form mixed flocks with black-throated green warblers that nest in the eastern U.S. and Canada. As well as hermit warblers that breed in the Pacific Northwest. Or Townsend's warblers that summer in British Columbia. Genetic studies have confirmed what their similarities suggest. These four warblers are closely related and likely shared a common ancestor before the last ice age. And, as sister species often do, they all put a unique twist on that bright, buzzy song. For Bird Note, I'm Michael Stein.
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7: Have you ever wondered what those dots are on signs in public spaces? Or why people walk with a white cane with a ball at the end? Or have you ever wanted to eat without seeing the food on your plate? If you have, you should join Braille Bears in the College of Education. Most of us are learning how to be teachers of the visually impaired, so we know all about that kind of stuff. You do not have to be enrolled in the visual impairment program, nor do you have to be an education major to join this club. If you are interested, please find us on Engage and reach out to us. We would love to have you, and we're always looking for new ideas.

0: News Update. State police are announcing road closures in Lehigh and Berks counties during President Trump's visit this afternoon. Troopers say State Route 222 will be closed in both directions along State Route 100 in Lehigh County and Route 183 between Redding Regional Airport and Route 222. The closures are scheduled from noon to 5 p.m. Artificial intelligence is being used to help Pennsylvania's farmers. John Schaefer explains.
1: Pennsylvania researchers are turning to artificial intelligence to help better understand animal behavior and support the state's massive agriculture industry. At the University of Pennsylvania's New Bolton Center in Chester County, PennVet has launched a new lab that uses machine learning to monitor livestock. In one project, pigs wear smart ear tags that track movement like walking, resting, and even ear shaking, similar to a fitness tracker. Officials say the technology could replace hours of video review and generate large amounts of data to improve animal health and welfare.
0: In other news, York County officials are identifying a man who was killed in a forklift accident earlier this month. Authorities say 50-year-old James Daniel Robinson was operating a forklift that tilted, causing him to become trapped by a large concrete block that had been acting as a counterweight. The accident happened June 10th at Mid-Atlantic Precast on Amy Way in Heidelberg Township. The investigation is ongoing. Hotel workers at the Sheraton Philadelphia downtown are on strike. Workers decided to walk off the job on Sunday as they look for higher wages and better benefits. The employees hope that a new deal will include similar benefits that a handful of other local hotels have in place for their workers. Employees at three other hotels are at risk of going on strike as well. And finally, the Norristown Area School District is under new leadership. Dr. Darrell Green has been selected to be the district's next superintendent. He most recently worked at the top of the Red Clay Consolidated School District. I'm Juan Arango, and you're up to date with Radio PA.
2: Showers, thunderstorms around for today, 70 to 75. Showers ending tonight, clearing 55. Sunny low 80s tomorrow and mostly sunny 85 on Thursday. Friday showers, thunderstorms, otherwise partly sunny, low 80s. This is Radio PA meteorologist Bill Jacquemin.
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0: News on KUR provided in part by the students and staff of Kutztown University. I'm Mike Reggs. The Pennsylvania German Cultural Heritage Center will host the second annual Pennsylvania German Day, 10 a.m. to 3 p.m., Saturday, June 27th at Kutztown University. Located on the historic Sheridan Farmstead, Pennsylvania German Day will showcase a sampler of Pennsylvania German music, humor, and language that will honor the Pennsylvania Legislature's declaration 50 years ago for the observance of Pennsylvania German Day in 1976. Pennsylvania German Day will take place in the picturesque barnyard of the historic Sheridan Barn, built and decorated in 1855 at the historic Sheridan Farmstead on 22 Luckenbill Road in Kutztown. The program will open at 10:30 a.m. with a performance with the internationally recognized Pennsylvania German music sensation The Shoeflies, an up-and-coming family band promoting the preservation and enjoyment of Pennsylvania Dutch music, language, and culture. At 11:15 a.m., The Shoeflies will perform a Pennsylvania Dutch language sing-along with leading Pennsylvania Dutch language online educator and musician Doug Maniford. At 1 p.m., a hilarious program of Pennsylvania Dutch language jokes and translations will be offered by community language teachers David and Jean Adam, and at 1:45 p.m., the program will continue with a performance of music and comedy by Maniford. The event is free, fun, and educational for the whole family, and food concessions will be served by the Kutztown Lions Club. For more information, you can visit the Heritage Center website. We check news hourly right here on the radio voice of Kutztown University, KUR.
1: Try Cat Beast. 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

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Feeling whimsical? 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If you haven't gone full vegan yet, deli counter manager Rudy Evil makes his own Bauhaus and Pfeffer for $3 a link. Summerween at Bolanos has your Seashells Sanctuary to bring back souvenirs for your imaginary friends. 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
1: Summer is awful! 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
0: Hello, my loves. This is Angie. Welcome to another Cat Feast Party. And we'll start off by thanking the radio stations that air the Cat Feast Party, including Kutztown University, KUR, Radio Free Nashville, Global Community Radio, WERU in Bangor, Maine, KURU in Silver City, New Mexico, KOPN in Columbia, Missouri, WHPW in Harpswell, Maine, WBTV in Burlington, Vermont, KXCJ in Cave Junction, Oregon, KACR in Alameda, California, and KZGM in Kabul, Missouri. It is a beautiful Wednesday. Actually, I got caught in the rain earlier, and that wasn't fun. But anyway, I'll digress. So, I'm going to give you a clue to what the theme is going to be on the 45, because you just heard from the B-52s from the Whammy album, the song Whammy Kiss. So yes, on the 45, we're going to kiss and tell. All right, there was also Don't Look Down. That was Dead, D-E-H-D, from the Poetry album. Temples from the Hot Motion album with You're Either On Something, and Feels Like We Only Go Backwards from Tame Impala from the Lonerism album. And then, as always, there was the Cat Beast theme, and yes, indeed. So yes, we went to see the Darts on Sunday in Wilmington. It was a great show. The girls are awesome. And yeah, if you have a chance to see them, go to see them. They are awesome. It's quite a show. Great music. And here's one that I really love from their Halloween Love Songs album. It's called Zombies on the Metro, the Darts on the Cat Beast Party. Enjoy.

The Cat Beast Party, brought to you by Nub Armstrong, New Chevrolet, and Monkey Farm. Don't be a sumbitch pile of monkey nuts. Come down and see old Nub. Get a slightly used Chevrolet or a seriously traumatized monkey. You know Nub, he'll tote the note.

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1: That's what she said.
0: It's Angie. This is the Cat Beast Party. Thank you for tuning in. And don't forget, older episodes of Cat Beast Parties can be found on archive.org, and the current ones are on Mixcloud, iTunes, and on Podomatic, and can be subscribed to as a podcast, because I'm cool like that. All right, my loves. All right, so we just heard one from Gomez from the Split the Difference album with Nothing Is Wrong, All the Mad Men from David Bowie, Olivia Rodrigo and her collaboration with Robert Smith from her new album called You Seem Pretty Sad for a Girl So in Love and What's Wrong with Me, The Metro from The Interrupters, and La Tigra with My Metro Card, and then of course The Darts with Zombies on The Metro. All right, so we worked on this theme for a little while. Steph helped me. She requested a song which you'll hear later in this set. But for now, from the She's So Unusual album, here's Cyndi Lauper with I'll Kiss You on the Cat Beast Party.

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I'm Kennedy Collins. NASA astronaut and emergency physician Dr. Emil Menon is gearing up for his launch to the International Space Station on July 14th. He'll be embarking on an 8-month mission in space. This groundbreaking journey marks another step in combining medicine and space exploration. Stay tuned for updates on his adventures beyond Earth. An 18-year-old suspect, identified as Bradley Scott Sayre, was arrested following a shooting at a library in Chico, California, that left 2 people dead and 1 injured. Police believe Sayre intended to carry out a Columbine-style attack and acted alone. He was taken into custody after fleeing the scene and is now being held on 2 counts of murder. Investigations continue, and there are

0: performed by the staff and volunteer students of Kutztown University Radio. I'm Mike Reggs. Kutztown University has named Dr. Deborah Kidder as Dean of the College of Business. Kidder brings more than 30 years' experience to KU as of June 29th. Kidder most recently served as the Dean of the Turner College of Business and Technology at Columbus State University from 2021 to 2025. During her tenure, she successfully connected students, faculty, and staff with the local community through industry partnerships and engagement with the local school system and nonprofits. Under her leadership, the college pursued several initiatives designed to meet the needs of the 21st century workforce, such as a rapid workforce development program in cybersecurity, as well as redesigning graduate courses to meet the needs of working adults, and with a special focus on one of their community partners, Fort Benning. Welcome to Dr. Kidder. And speaking of new appointments, Kutztown University President Dr. Philip Cavalier has named Matthew Assad Vice President for Administration and Finance and Chief Financial Officer, effective July 1st. Assad has been with KU since 2020 and is a KU alum, graduating both for his bachelor's and master's degree right here at KU. He has served as interim vice president and CFO since January. As vice president for administration and finance, Assad provides strategic leadership for the university's financial and administrative options. We check news hourly on KUR.
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2: Ring-a-ding-ding, ain't that a kick in the cat beast?

The Cat Beast Party, brought to you by Nub Armstrong, New Chevrolet, and Monkey Farm. Don't be a sumbitch pile of monkey nuts. 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

0: Does she or doesn't she? 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
1: Should I get the beast?
0: Hello, my loves. This is Angie. It's hour two of this week's cat beast party. Thank you for tuning in. On the 45, we're going to take a trip to California. And we'll backtrack now. Not Dave gave us the cat beast party anthem. Dreadlock Holiday from 10cc, which I heard in Books a Million about a week or so ago, which was weird because I just walked in there and I knew I wanted a Guillermo Funko Pop to buy for Steph for her birthday. And while I was there, they played Dreadlock Holiday. And I was tempted to say to the guy behind the counter, and that's why I don't like cricket, but he wouldn't have got it. So, you know, the audience, it would have been lost on him. All right, we got The Time from The Descendants and The Wagon from Dinosaur Jr. And as always, the Radio Free Cat Beast theme. And I want to say meow meow greetings to from Bitbit and Lydia, to Mozzie and JoJo in Long Island City, Boots and Tootie in Donaldson, Buddy, Morty, Felix, Joey, and Minnie in Lebanon, Moe's, Citra, and Simcoe in Germansville, Sunny, Coco, and Paco, the Tabernacle Choir in Hockessin, Delaware, Myrtle Beach Kitties, Kiki, Bubbles, Mr. Tony Biscuits, Love Ya PLT, Midnight and Caramel at the Back Again Bookstore, also The Strays, Robert, Susie, Nacho, Fluffy Butt, and Juice. I actually saw Gary yesterday, just came to the door. I left some treats out for him, but he didn't come back. I don't know why. Maybe it's time for me to do a Monkey Minute.

Here's your Monkey Minute. It's from Us Weekly. A Missouri woman was arrested after she allegedly tried to trade her foster daughter for a monkey after witnesses claimed she did not get along with the young girl. So I guess she's more like a prime mate, not a prime mom, I'll tell you that. Brenda Deutsch was previously charged with felony counts of neglect, child abuse, and child endangerment in April 2025 after authorities became aware of the attempted trade and abuse that took place in her home. Keep in mind, living in Missouri is abuse of its own. Anyway, more than 1 year after her arrest, Deutsch pleaded guilty to one count of endangering the welfare of a child in the first degree on Monday, June 15th, as part of a plea deal. Prosecutors in Missouri, thank you, agreed to drop the other two charges as part of the deal. So, don't trade your kid in for a monkey, or the other way around, especially in Missouri. Well, there is a new single from the Linda Lindas, and it's called Burning Out. So here it is on the Cappies Party. Enjoy.

0: She had to knock on wood.
1: The Cat Beast Party is brought to you by Bolanos in Cherry Grove, where everything is coming up rainbows for Pride Month. 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
0: It's Angie. This is the tail end of another Cat Beast party, and I do thank you so much for tuning in. And I also want to say hello to my friends, Stephen Ryan in Donaldson, Tennessee, Colleen and Cray Cray in Smashville, Baxter in Long Island City, Michelle in Murfreesboro, Daniel and Ellie in Madison, Chris and Sherry, Andy and Kelly, Steve Mankey Boodle, Carl in the Future, and Coleman, Kate, Lauren, and Sturt at Buckets Bar and Grill, currently closed for maintenance because they needed to get their exhaust hood replaced because apparently they want the people working in the kitchen, mainly Kate, Lauren, and Sturt, they want them to be able to breathe. Can you imagine that? But I want my cheeseburger, I want my hot dog. Anyway, now people complain about weird stuff around here. Okay, so there was some cool stuff that you heard. There was Mr. Lady from the Lunatics, The Makers with Whiskey Dog Mind. Whiskey Train from Invisible Cowboy, a band I saw many, many times in New Orleans with my friend Margaret. And of course, Nashville band Vista Blue with Cappy's Party Theme. For Love from the Lush Spooky album, Spooky. Yes, indeed. All right, so now we're going to take a trip to California. You ready for it? Do you have your real ID and all that stuff? Sunscreen? Especially, yes, sunscreen is very important. Anyway, there will be a new show next week, so I do thank you for tuning in this week, and I hope to have you join me again next week. And have a good week, okay? I think Father's Day is coming up, so happy Father's Day to whom it applies. And right now, we're going to give more love to Annette Funicello, and this one's her cover of California Sun on the Cat Beast Party. Cheers.

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I'm Mason Reed. An 18-year-old suspect, identified as Bradley Scott Sayer, was arrested following a shooting at a library in Chico, California, that left two people dead and one injured. Police believe Sayer intended to carry out a Columbine-style attack and acted alone. He was taken into custody after fleeing the scene and is now being held on two counts of murder. Investigations continue, and there are no ongoing threats to the public. All Butte County libraries are closed today. The Senate has voted to adopt a House-passed resolution limiting President Trump's war powers regarding Iran, passing it by a narrow margin of 50 to 48. While the measure is largely symbolic, it serves as a rare rebuke of the president. This is an ongoing story, and we'll keep you updated with any developments. The News Stream, powered by Seaboard Networks, delivering smarter radio,

Quote, "This award shows the strength and scope of the commercial music program at KU," said Dr. Kevin Jost, professor of music. "KU continues to be one of the nation's top programs for quality, creativity, and success." The Downbeat Student Music Awards recognize the top jazz ensembles at the undergraduate and graduate levels. 9 judges evaluate the participating groups based on several performance criteria, including overall sound, proper interpretation, improvisation, creativity, intonation, phrasing, and dynamics. The honorees are selected from a competitive pool in which winners must demonstrate a distinct voice in addition to technical proficiency. We check news right here on the radio voice of Kutztown University, KUR. I'm Mike Rags.

Pianist John Hicks moved to New York City in 1963. He became a part of Art Blakey's band for a couple of years and then backed vocalist Betty Carter. He joined the Woody Herman Orchestra and hit the road, where he stayed for a while. But Betty Carter was always on his mind. I'm David Bassey. Here's John Hicks, who spent quite a

Always looking for the most natural recording sounds. Chesky record label and David Chesky producing one from John Hicks on March the 10th, 2006 at St. Peter's Church in New York City. Buster Williams bass, Lewis Hayes drums, John Hicks at the piano, and Gigi Grice's Minority. Hey, here's one that comes from 1995, April to be exact. Any Doodle Doo is the title of the song for the Bill Holman Band.

Bill Holman. A view from the side. Any doodle do. Consider this. You can present your business's message to our loyal Jazz with David Bassey listeners. 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

celebrated vocalist with many Grammys to her credit, Diane Reeves. And Diane Reeves with Chicago's Diane Reeves, famous saxophonist Vaughn Freeman. It's Vaughn Freeman's 75th birthday celebration in New York City with Chico Freeman's quartet, and that features George Cables at the piano, Sante Tribbiano on the bass, and Gene Jackson playing the drums. Diane Reeves, Comes Love, with a few other things kind of mixed in, little riffs and this and that, Star Eyes, and something from Miles' version of Around Midnight, all mixed in to Comes Love from Diane Reeves, Grammy-winning vocalist. Here's another one that was recorded at the Blue Note in New York City. This one, also on Half Note Records, and this one from 2008. It's a bigger band, the Latin Side band, the Latin Side of Wayne Shorter this time. His song called Ping Pong, done up by Pedro Martinez at the congas, Ravi Amin at the drums, the Latin Side of Wayne Shorter on Half Note Records, and the song called Ping Pong. Let's go right back to the Blue Note.

Petit Fleur, the music of Sidney Bechet with John Stoll at the guitar and Dave Liebman at the soprano sax. The song called What a Dream. Preceded by exciting music from the Blue Note in New York, trombonist Conrad Herwig and the Latin side of Wayne Shorter and a song entitled Ping Pong. Brian Lynch, Ronnie Cooper, and an all-star cast. 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

A young master of the alto saxophone, Miguel Zignon, and a provocative album called Yo Soy La Tradición. Just the alto and spectral quartet, a string quartet. That one, Promisa, or Promisa de Reyes. And the 12th night of Christmas, How It Is. This one comes from David Hazeltine, covering one, in a beautiful arrangement, I might add, of Reasons from the Earth, Wind, and Fire songbook.

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I'm Mason Reed. A federal judge has ruled that the Trump administration must facilitate the return of a Honduran man and his U.S. citizen daughter, stating he was likely removed without due process. Jose Eliezer Martinez Andino was detained earlier this year and had difficulty accessing legal help. The Department of Homeland Security disputes this claim, insisting he was allowed to contact attorneys. This ruling raises concerns about the treatment of immigrants as the legal battle continues. A flu outbreak at Lackland Air Force Base in San Antonio is worsening, with at least 222 recruits diagnosed and 4 hospitalized. This follows last week's report of 159 cases. The outbreak comes just 2 months after Defense Secretary Pete Hegseth made the flu shot optional for military personnel. However, the Army and Air Force are now requiring flu vaccinations for basic trainees. Only about 40% of new recruits had received their shots last week. The news stream, powered by Seaboard Networks, delivering smarter radio,

News on KUR, provided in part by the students and staff of Kutztown University Radio. I'm Mike Reggs. The All-In Campus Democracy Challenge has recognized the colleges and universities that have earned the highly established Action Plan seal of recognition, and this includes Kutztown University. All In has developed this seal of recognition for higher education institutions with strong action plans to increase nonpartisan democratic engagement by promoting civic learning, political engagement, and college student voter participation. Action plan strength is determined by reviewing campus action plans with the Strengthening American Democracy Action Planning Rubric. In other news, across Pennsylvania, school districts are facing critical shortages of certified special education teachers impacting students who rely on specialized support to thrive.